0: underway next week. In a statement, Alcaraz said he was recovering well but was still not ready to compete.
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3: Thank you, Lou. I don't know whether you heard the crackles, but I did over the headphones. Something wrong with that track. Perhaps. Maybe not. Let's have a look at the weather for the Sunshine Coast for Wednesday. Sunny, winds southwesterly 15 to 20 k, becoming light in the middle of the day. The chance of rain is 30%. If that occurs, it'll be less than 1 millimetre. The fire danger rating is not rated at all today. UV index is moderate and the humidity has fallen to 58%. And it's presently 20.8 degrees, looking for a top of 24 degrees. I'll like to say hello to a few people a little later on, including my old mate Steve Solanke at the Tomonton Discount Store, because they have Noosa FM 101.3 blazing through the store all day, every day. It's a pleasure to shop there. I'm looking for Michelle, but I think she'll come after this from Bob Seger.

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Noosa Trailblazers is the local Noosa Mountain Bike Club. We are a community club of volunteers who have built the local trail network in Wurroi, which is in Tawantin National Park. We are solely responsible for maintaining these trails. The club runs a youth program, aka the Wurroi Wildlings, every Saturday morning and coaching twice a month. We also run social rides, so if you're interested in becoming involved in the local mountain bike community, look us up at Noosa Trailblazers, a trailblazing community subscriber of Noosa FM. Yeah!

canned heat and going up the country. My word, it was difficult in this country to have to get out of Toronto this morning. The traffic was massive. There was a diversion along Lisa Banks Drive, I think. But it was a long while. And it'd be good to see the road back to where it should be. That was Going Up the Country by whomever. Going Up the Country, Dingoes. Not too sure. It's gone, off the screen, disappeared. 21.1 outside. 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Ah, oh, I'll take my generator up there, I think. That'd be good. There we are, Amy Winehouse. We didn't do, but she's coming up now because she's calling to you, Cupid.

0: higher supply in everyone in the world. It's 21.7 outside, but inside it's not nice and cosy. It's 31 minutes past the hour. And I want to welcome, if I get the right microphone switch, here we are, Sean Carey to our microphone. Sorry, Sean, I'm a bit ruffled there. I'm trying to get your mic on and I'm pressing all buttons here, mic three. Yep, it's on. Go.
1: There you go.
0: No, it's not on, my word. That's mic three. Oh, mic four I've got down. Goodness me. We'll get there soon. We'll get there soon, I promise you. Right. Now you should be right.
2: G'day, Lynn. How are you going? It's been a while.
0: Perfect. It has indeed, yes, and a lot's happened in that time. So warm welcome back to Noosa FM. And certainly thank you for your support. A good overall question. How's business?
2: Business is ticking along pretty well. The markets remain pretty strong. The war has had a it caused a little bit of uncertainty when it first sort of broke out. Mm-hmm. I think most people are sort of past that now, pretty comfortable with, okay, it is what it is. Mm-hmm. Life goes on, and okay, let's go back to do I need to buy or do I need to sell? and yeah, things are selling. Well,
0: pretty good. That's good. Yep. That's good news. There have been some changes to the purchase of real estate, pardon me, particularly as it affects taxation. Can you clarify what happens when a person buys real estate for investment?
2: So the budget, there's been some proposals with the, or to propose changes to legislation with the budget. Mm-hmm. And look, my I haven't dug too deeply into it. It's probably more appropriate for your accountant to deal with specific individual cases, because there is a lot of variety to how things will be assessed. But look, at the end of the day, if you own investment properties, then there's like, if the legislation goes through Parliament, there will be changes to how capital gains taxes are assessed
0: for new customers, but not existing,
2: for new and existing. Okay. So look, in a summary, my understanding, the legislation seems to be trying to push people to, if you're an investor, trying to push investors to buy new stock.
0: Yep.
2: And retain some capital gains benefits from that, and negative gearing gains from that. There are some parts of the legislation that if you own an investment property, there's grandfather clauses in there.
0: Mm-hmm.
2: It protects what you own. Some of it doesn't. And I mean, it's pretty detailed and complex to go into right here. How it's going to affect our market? We don't have a lot of new stock in the Noosa market.
0: Mm-hmm.
2: There's from time to time there's a few new builds come in, but. And the greater majority of our stock is existing stock, so...
0: Is refurbishing new?
2: No.
0: It's existing.
2: Potentially, there may be some potential with like a duplex site there, but again, that'd be, you know, individual circumstances that need to be assessed. So, you know, our market's a pretty mature market. Most investors don't buy here for a pure investment decision. There's more of a long-term plan to move.
0: Mm-hmm.
2: A lot of our investment stock, you know, people will buy with a plan to move in 5 or 10 years. So those negative, you know, obviously negative gearing benefits can be good for some people. They're secondary choices to the actual choice on why you're, or secondary to the decision on buying in our market. So I think smarter people than me need to make assessments on how it's going to affect our market.
0: Sure.
2: Up here. Yeah.
0: So for society generally, is the government's move on real estate investment a good or a bad move, or only doubtful for investors?
2: That's a great question, Lynn. It's going to create uncertainty for a time, right? There's a lot of legislation changes that people are going to have to get their heads around, and to be able to make a decision on purchasing investment property. Like if in the, you know, for the last 20 years, 25 years since capital gains tax was set at 50%, you know, and negative gearing's been a constant, this is how it works. It's pretty straightforward decision on how that affects an investment. If you're considering purchasing investment property going forward, if this legislation goes through Parliament, then it's going to change the whole investment decision. I have read, I've had some correspondence from some conveyancers and solicitors suggesting that purchases that are under contract now may need to just double check their finance, because the finance approval's been being made based on a set of scenarios that exist now, and they may change, and they may reassess a purchaser's ability to borrow money.
0: This sounds like a lawyer or conveyancing picnic.
2: Yeah, there's you know, the accountants that I've spoken to, you know, what the legislator the budget came out last Tuesday. There's been just over a week of picking it apart, I guess, and there's going to take some time, and
0: we're assuming it gets through the Parliament.
2: That's assuming it gets through the Parliament. So,
0: So, is there something that's most important for a buyer or seller, or just generally they ought to be aware?
2: If you're looking at a property as an investment, so this is only affecting investment properties. So, if you're buying or selling your principal place of residence. Mm-hmm. There's the effect, the legislative effects are non-existent. You can still go and buy and sell your house as you have done. And if you're looking at investment properties, then you need to sit down with your accountant again and your bank and go, all right, how does this affect me? And I suspect that the goal of the legislation, from what I can tell, is they're trying to encourage investment in new stock, which is a good thing. That's a good thing. I guess they're trying to free up existing stock, so you know, if it doesn't put as much price pressure on existing stock, and you're not competing, buyers aren't competing against investors, and again, that's probably at the first home buyer. Level of the market,
0: which is so important, because it seems different from when I was in the market for my first house. It seems to be very different today.
2: Yeah, it's you know, like investment properties tend, you're not generally spending $3 million on an investment property. You know, that there's only a small portion of the market that will be considering that. You know, the investment properties, generally investors compete with first home buyers, and if that competition can be reduced, I guess that takes price pressure off that level of the market, which seems counter to the the first homeowners grants legislation they brought in October, which put a rocket under the market that was under $1 million.
0: So what's the grant?
2: Back in October, the first time the government brought in policies with regards to underwriting deposits, not requiring, so you can purchase a property with 5% deposit. The government will underwrite the loan mortgage insurance on it.
0: Really?
2: So that can take out. The cost of loan mortgage insurance can you know, be $20,000 to a buyer. So if you've purchased a property with a 5% deposit, you're going to be slugged with that mortgage insurance to pay to protect the lender, and that only cuts out at 80%. So if you had a 20% deposit, then you weren't required to pay that. So what that has done is it basically re-rates a purchaser, and they're able to borrow more money. They don't have to save as long to buy for a deposit. created a lot of competition in the market for the first homeowner level. And you know, we saw the market rise by, you know, 10 or 15% over a matter of months just because the competition was so high, under $1 million.
0: Gee. Yeah. So. Well, there's certainly a lot of activity. Where does Noosa sit in the ladder of property valuation? Is it average, like a suburb of a capital city?
2: No. If you can find a property in Noosa under $1 million these days, you're doing really well. It's very, very difficult. Even units and apartments. Off the top of my head, I don't think you could purchase even a small two-bedroom, one-bathroom apartment much under $750,000 or $800,000. Mm. You know, and that'd be less than 100 square metres of property. Yeah,
0: it's so massively changed. When I first entered the market, there seemed to be rules about your ability. I remember the bank was very, very keen on knowing that I could repay. What's your job? Do you have another job, et cetera, et cetera? I'm not sure that they're so...
2: We went through a period sort of 20 years ago, which was the lead up to the GFC, that their lending standards became very lax. These days, typically they're not. They test a borrower's ability to repay a mortgage at about 3% above the current interest rate. So there are stress tests in place. It's not, there are second tier lenders that, you know, you'll pay a higher interest rate. They're much less common than they were 20 or 30 years, 25 years ago. One topic that I did want to touch on, and this kind of leads into that, is what they call knowing your client, and it's to do with anti-money laundering legislation, which has been in place with lenders and banks for about 20 years now.
0: Right.
2: It's about to hit the real estate industry on 1st of July, and anti-money laundering legislation that is trying to not stop property transactions happening, but if you've got if you flag a transaction as suspicious, AUSTRAC will investigate where the money's coming from, and there's a whole lot of administration requirements and legislative requirements that a real estate agent's now got to go through with a seller and a purchaser of a property.
0: Have you ever had in recent times somebody come in with a deposit which is substantially or completely cash?
2: With a bag of cash?
0: Yeah.
2: No. And that's part of what they're looking for. You know, there's that'd be deemed as suspicious if somebody's purchasing a $1.5 million property, and they got a bag of cash that they want to pay for it with. You'd be questioning where that's come from.
0: I've been saving very hard, officer.
2: That's a pretty big piggy bank.
0: Yeah,
2: But yeah, there's other, you know, it's going to slow. Well, the administration pressure on a business now is going to be fairly significant. It's even before we can start dealing with a person, we have to actually not only verify their identity by, say, checking a driver's license or a passport or something like that, and saying, I know Len, this is Len, but let me see your driver's license, and that sort of, you know, covers you off these days.
0: People take offence at that?
2: Oh, generally no. That's probably due diligence. You want to make sure if you're dealing with a seller and you do a title search, this is the title. Yep, this is the same name on his license, and the license photo looks like the guy I'm dealing with, and similar with a buyer. But we can't just rely on that going forward. We've actually got to run them through a verification process through AUSTRAC, and so you've got to be able to verify that the person you're dealing with is the person that, you know, is registered with, through identification processes in that system.
0: I can see a lot of time taken, which is not billable or productive.
2: There's a small cost to it. I mean, I think most of the providers are charging $30 or $40 per identification check. But there is an administration process in that. Will be hours of work, and likewise, trusts dealing with selling a property that's owned in a trust or a company, you've got to verify who are the beneficiaries of that trust, and again then who is it? Where does that flow to? And through the training that I've done with it anyway, they cite transactions, because this is a worldwide thing, and actually Australia is really behind the eight ball in how long it's taken to introduce. It's been in Europe and North America for a very long time. Tracing money from criminal activities, they're often set up through multiple levels of trusts that, the beneficiary of this trust is this trust. And it's actually, so you've actually got to get to the bottom of who is the person that will receive the funds from the sale of this property, who is the person that is providing the funds for the purchase of this property. Again, it's not going to stop a transaction. In fact, AUSTRAC is very happy for that transaction to go through. Because they want to be able to get to the bottom of, any suspicious activities.
0: But it's certainly placing responsibility on real estate agents, which is an overhead that's ultimately got to be billed.
2: Yeah, it is, and it actually becomes a criminal, potentially there's criminal charges that can be faced by the compliance officer in the business, because...
0: Wow.
2: Which, we all carry professional indemnity insurance if there's a mistake made through a transaction that materially affects a client or a customer, then the professional indemnity insurance will cover that mistake.
0: And do you pay that to your employees?
2: Every business. Well, if you don't hold it, you're taking a big risk. Yeah, that's been a cost of business for years, but. This is to the next level. It's actually potential criminal charges if you miss something or deliberately, make them. If there's some sort of mistake made, then you're potentially facing criminal activities. Could be facing criminal charges. It's day-to-day transactions. It'll only slow them down a little bit. But in the background of what's going on in a real estate business is going to be pretty significant.
0: Are there seasons for good selling? Summertime, is that a better time?
2: Traditionally, spring is a for whatever reason, it's generally more activity in spring. Noosa, the weather's great all year round, right? So it's a little different, but the Sydney and Melbourne markets, it's pretty miserable in those places in the winter, which is why we all live here.
0: That's right.
2: Showing a property when it's 10 degrees and drizzling rain all day, and haven't seen the sun for 3 weeks.
0: That can certainly be the case.
2: You're kind of, the mood's not as good as when the sun's come out in spring and it's a little bit warmer and the flowers are out and there's leaves on the trees. As there's more money moves through those markets, that's going to move to our market as well.
0: Sure.
2: People like to get stuff done by the end of by Christmas. They want to have plans in place for what they're going to do next year.
0: Yep.
2: School years are a thing for sure. But Noosa it's probably busier in spring, but it's also, we've got a pretty consistent market.
0: All year round, is Airbnb a problem or an opportunity for real estate?
2: This is controversial in Noosa, isn't it? Actually, not just Noosa, cities as well. Is it an opportunity? I think it was an opportunity 10 years ago. for sure. It's become more regulated, and definitely in Noosa. I mean, we all know that if you don't have a grandfathered clause if you haven't been holiday letting it the property, and this changed a long time ago now, it's difficult to get that approval. So less of an opportunity here now than it was. I think a lot of people did quite well out of it. It's also, I think a lot of people also had a go at it, five or seven or eight years ago, and found that it's not necessarily easy money. There's a lot of work in it. Cleaning, you got changeovers every couple of days. You've got to have reliable cleaners or do the work yourself. So taking the bookings and everything that goes with that.
0: So in your experience, is there a significant proportion of Noosa real estate owned by people outside of Australia?
2: Outside of Australia. I would say on average less than the capital cities. Your owners, there's definitely foreign owners. It's a lifestyle choice for them. Your cities would have a higher proportion of, typically a Chinese or an Asian buyer purchasing apartments. There's stories of half of those apartment buildings in Melbourne being vacant with Chinese owners that have never lived in them. I don't know the truth to that, but as a percentage, the city would have higher. I think.
0: Just thinking of having lived in a city for much of my life, and now having put in several decades here, what's the term I'm trying to think of? The umbrella term, WASP. I'll deal with that. White Anglo-Saxon Protestants. Do you think that so-called white people are more representative in Noosa than elsewhere?
2: I think it'd be the whole Sunshine Coast, for whatever reason, would be much. If you live here and you go to the city, you'd really notice it, and it's
0: that's where I have noticed it. Going to Melbourne or Sydney, look down the street, and it's mixed. Interesting.
2: And I wonder. I often wonder about that, because we have a great lifestyle, but it's very beach, it's obviously a beach surf lifestyle that kind of brings you to the area for the most part. It's interesting. I've actually just got back from Vietnam, and they've got some beautiful beaches there, but they don't have the same surf and beach culture that we do. So I think the Sunshine Coast, I think it's mostly around that lifestyle choice of, we all grew up going on beach holidays, right? Like, so as a kid, your happiest memories of life were on holiday at the beach with your family and friends. That's probably has a pretty big influence on why we love spending so much time at the beach.
0: Indeed. Yeah. Although nowadays I hardly go to it.
2: I'm not the same.
0: The most water I see is on the Noosa River, I think. What's the first thing a seller of real estate should do?
2: First thing a seller of real estate should do? Make sure that they declutter their house, at least put a layer of mulch on the garden and do a general tidy up presentation, and then from there talk to a stylist about getting a property styled before you go to market.
0: Styled meaning
2: anything. If you have your own furniture, it may be adding or taking away some pieces. You can get partial styling done that will work around what you have existing. It's hard to put a number on, but for the cost of about $7,500 to style a four-bedroom house, I think you'll end up with 5 to 10 times that investment as a result the end result. At the very least, it will shorten the time that you're on the market. I have,
0: which is very important.
2: Yeah. Yeah, I mean, running a test on it's impossible, right? Like, we put a property on the market, we can't take it off them, you can't sell it and then go, oh, let's do that again, but we'll put some furniture in and see how much better we go. Like, it's, you know, but it's, so it's a bit of a gut feeling, but it, I've seen, you can, one thing I wouldn't do with marketing is if you've got a vacant property, you can get virtual styling put into the photos. You can have a photo, photos taken of a vacant property.
0: I've heard that.
2: They'll digitally put furniture in, which they do well, and it looks good.
0: And curtains.
2: Yep. The whole, they can do a whole lot of stuff. The look I've seen on people's faces when it's been done, as they walk into the property and go, oh, this isn't what I was expecting.
0: It's vacant, or got ancient beds.
2: And they kind of go, you know, people are moving into a home. They want to know how it feels to live there. And if you've got nice furniture and it's, you know, well presented and it's clean and it's neat and it's tidy, people walk into a property and go, oh, I can see how I can live here. Mm. And they walk into a vacant property, it's a lot harder.
0: Mm.
2: It's a lot harder. And I've actually also spoken to a lot of people who go, no, I can see past all of that.
0: Mm.
2: Most people can't.
0: Mm.
2: So, yeah.
0: I wonder if we're typical. We've got, I suppose, quite a lot of furniture, and because we've downsized, we had to get rid of furniture. But

0: you know, ideally choose. Looks great in the space. Mm. I changed around some rooms, moved furniture. I don't live in the house how it was furnished for sale.
1: Okay. Look, I've got a couple more things that I want to ask you before we finish, but I've got news coming up, so if you don't mind, I'll cue the news, or I thought I'd cue the news, and we'll go to air with that. So, and we'll check the weather too. At the moment it's 22.1. I don't think that'll change until after the news, but in the meantime, it's news on Noosa FM.
2: 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National
3: Laura Devoy, new safety features. Assigned to a kids or select account, which limits access to games and communication based on age. Chief Safety Officer Matt Kaufman says parental controls are also being expanded.
4: Parents can block and approve games for their child, and of course they can manage communications in friend settings. These accounts are a starting line for parents. This way, parents can feel more confident knowing Roblox Kids and Roblox Select accounts have age-appropriate settings in place from the start.
3: It comes after eSafety issued Roblox with a legally enforceable transparency notice amid concerns online games were being used by sexual predators to groom children and by extremist groups to radicalise young people. Food Bank Victoria's Plus One Serve truck is providing easier access for university students to fresh produce. The food charity says time, cost and sometimes a lack of equipment means students often turn to less healthy options. Just 5% report eating 5 vegetable servings daily. The truck is serving Monash University students today. The charity's Katie Fisher has told National Radio News education is just as important as the food itself.
5: If students have access to produce and they have the food literacy skills being developed, so recipe cards and online tutorials on how to prepare fruit and vegetables, if they have that access and that literacy available, the assumption is that they will consume more produce.
3: 32 new paramedics and 35 new firefighters will be deployed in the ACT in a bid to boost the number of first responders. The announcement comes after a review of the ACT ambulance service last year found chronic understaffing. The Tasmanian Premier says he's been in touch with the federal government after travel funding was pulled from the parents of a Victoria Cross recipient. Corporal Cameron Baird was awarded Australia's highest military honour in 2014, almost a year after he died while serving in Afghanistan. For more than a decade, the Commonwealth has funded flights for his parents, Doug and Kay Baird, to attend community events around the country on his behalf. Yesterday, it was revealed that funding had been scrapped. Premier Jeremy Rockliffe says Corporal Baird's legacy should never be diminished by budget decisions. A new report has found Australian taxpayers could be missing out on billions of dollars a year while wealthy landowners benefit. Think tank Prosper Australia says the Albanese government's fifth budget attempted to reshape tax settings in favour of owner-occupiers, but neglected to address a deep unfairness in housing policy. It says changes to state and territory zoning laws were giving away $11 billion a year in windfall gains to property owners. 18-year-old Bianca Adler has become the youngest Australian to scale Mount Everest. She reached the summit this morning about 11 hours after leaving camp and is now on her way back down. It was Bianca's second attempt at reaching the summit. She was forced to abandon her first climb 400 metres from the top due to adverse weather. Turning to sport, in cricket, Mitch Marsh has fallen just short of a century as the Lucknow Supergiants went down to the Rajasthan Royals in the Indian Premier League. Marsh scored 96 before being run out as the Supergiants posted 220 runs. The Royals reached the target with 7 wickets and 5 balls to spare. The loss means the Supergiants won't make the IPL playoffs.
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1: Thanks, Lou. It is Mornings on Noosa FM. Let's check the weather for the Sunshine Coast. Sunny, winds southwesterly 15 to 20 k, becoming light in the middle of the day. Expect the top temperature is 24. It's currently 22.1. The chance of rain is 30%, and should that occur, it'll be less than 1 millimetre. No fire danger rating today. UV index is moderate, and the humidity has fallen to 56%. And the present temperature, 22.1 degrees. Usually we add a music at this stage, but we've still got a few interesting questions for Sean Carey about real estate. So without further ado, if I get the right microphone this time, we'll put Sean on mic four, that's right. Indeed it is on now, yeah. Good, we're back. And I want to ask, are there good and bad seasons for activity in real estate?
2: Kind of touched on this, but spring's generally busier. But there's also the flip side to that is when you're on the market, you're competing against the stocks that on the market. So even though there may be less buyers around it in say winter, but there's also less stock that they're choosing from. So it tends to balance out as you go to spring. More and more, there'll be more stock you're competing with, and then you're relying on higher buyer activity. Mm. So, like I said, you know, Noosa, we were lucky. The weather's great year round. Yeah. So,
1: it is. And when you think back to where you used to live, capital cities and things. Yeah. Wow.
2: And I will say, there's an expectation in Noosa that school holidays will be busier with real estate, and certain segments of the market will be. Your holiday investment units will often, you know, that they're. Your typical buyer is interstate or from, you know, out of town. Yep. Residential markets, you know, we're either on holiday during school holidays, or we've got businesses that are busy during school holidays and weren't busy making money. So there's actually residential, if anything, it'd probably be a bit quieter over those holiday periods because of that.
1: You've mentioned a lot of changes, and many of them fall on the shoulders of real estate people, which I imagine would up the labour force. Would it be better for buyers and sellers across Australia to have uniform regulation in real estate?
2: That's a great question.
1: I remember when we came here. There were things in Victoria, Section 32, a long while ago, which they didn't have here.
2: Yep.
1: And I thought it would have been a good thing.
2: It's a great question. The systems are different. The way you know, particularly New South Wales, varies a lot from Queensland in that how that offer and acceptance process works.
1: You can get gazumped, can't you?
2: It's a verbal negotiation with, they call it contract exchange or exchange, when both parties sign a contract. Best practice in Queensland is to have a buyer sign an offer, sign a contract with the offer, and then negotiate in writing. They say it's in writing, and that confuses people at times. Queensland has recently brought in legislation, seller disclosure documents, which are it's called a Form 2, which is similar to a Section 32 in Victoria. Again, that was brought in on the 1st of August last year, and increased the administration load on a business.
1: Sure.
2: I'm not sure if there's any benefit to that, because most of that information was available through the document, through the contract anyway, or through searches that you could get done through that purchase process. Would it be, property legislation is a state-based, each state has their own system, and I don't know why they do that. I suspect it may be tied to, stamp duties, estate-based tax as well. So if you buy property in Victoria or New South Wales or Western Australia, or, the stamp duty is different. Each state has control of that. So the legislation tied to the transaction is state-based. Would be much easier if it was universal. A system universal through the country, if we're all dealing with the same. I mean, the legislation is similar, but there are differences. So,
1: But sameness, I think, would have enormous benefits. I don't know whether it still exists, but The last time I had reason to talk about this was probably, I don't know, 20 years ago. Mm-hmm. But all states have different regulations for electricians, plumbers, builders. Yep. And so if you're a builder coming from somewhere, you come here, they frame differently or nail gun licenses or whatever.
2: Whatever it is,
1: there's
2: yeah.
1: no uniformity across
2: yeah.
1: Australia.
2: Yeah. Yeah, well, you know, you've got QBCC for building insurance, Queensland Building and Construction there. In Victoria, New South Wales, it's different. I'm not sure. I think the apprenticeship or the qualification system is, you know, if you're a carpenter in Victoria, you can be a carpenter in Queensland. I think that changes over. But I guess that's the federation of the country, right, the way that, you know, parliaments were set up at the time.
1: So we've got a way to go.
2: I don't reckon we'll ever get there.
1: Any final messages, Sean?
2: No, Len, it's been a pleasure. It's been a while since we've chatted, and I always enjoy catching up. So thanks for having me on.
1: It's a pleasure.
2: And, it's great to hopefully we're providing some sort of value to our listeners.
1: I think so too. Mm. Right. Sean Connery. Sean Connery. Great Scott.
2: I'll take that.
1: Oh, dear me. Sean Carey. It starts with a C, doesn't it?
2: It does.
1: Sean Carey, thank you for being my guest today on Noosa FM.
2: Thanks for having me, Lynn.
1: It's, let me see, it's 10 minutes past 11. We did the forecast, 22.1 at the moment. So it's not a bad time to go back to music. This is particularly relevant to the real estate industry.

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3: It's 25 past 11. We have news coming up at 12 o'clock, followed by the weather and then Jazz Plus. Going through some various news sites this morning, I noticed this in The Conversation. If you don't know The Conversation, I strongly suggest you go and visit. It's generally put together by academics, sometimes community leaders, and everything is evaluated before it goes to air, not just for the presentation, but for fact. And this is one of teaser for an article. It's barely a week after it was delivered, this year's federal budget has come under a concerted scare campaign, mostly from wealthy vested interests. The government has had braced for some pushback, but may have been taken aback by the vitriol, stinker, rage bait, return of death taxes, and a slump in the polls. And yet, economists point out that changes to tax on housing and other investments barely scratch the surface of Australia's inefficient taxation system. The last major change was the introduction of the GST in 2000, and no one thinks our economy looks the same as it did back then. There are several important structural measures that would put tax systems on a more sustainable footing to manage a growing population and increase demand for services. Jason Nasios and Beth Webster have nominated four changes, including to stamp duty and windfall profits, that would count as real tax reform. Also today, experts have been looking at the price of oil in the minutes before and after President Trump posts on Truth Social. The pattern they've found reveals traders are making unusually timed multi-million dollar bets just before Trump posts. As our experts write, the chance of this pattern occurring naturally is in the order of 1 in a billion times. So that teaser for that article was from Victoria Thieberger, business and economics editor, writing for The Conversation. It's 27 minutes past 11 and near half past 11, we'll be looking at inclusive education, Auslan, Brisbane schools and things of that nature. In the meantime, let's have a little music from Brian Ferry.

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1: Our sponsor.
2: I'd like to say hello to a couple of people, or a few people actually, and that's the guys at Noosa Banks down at Boak's Landing, the good fishing spot. Chris, Peter, Neil, Ron, and others whose names I've forgotten at the moment, but I'll see you there cycling one day soon, and good to have a chat. Very popular spot, that. And a good spot to decide will you ride further into the muddy wilderness, which lately has been just that. That's that. I wanted to say about the new basketball stadium. Have you seen it? Well, that's at the Tawantin Sports Centre. They've built a brand new building, which looks to be bigger than the old. But I'm curious to know why the building is painted white. It doesn't seem to go with anything. There's nothing white around. Why not dark green or brown like the original building? It just stands out like a sore thumb, actually. I'm sure the building is quite good, but it doesn't strike me as looking so good. So that's that. The community service. That's right, we're now on to the Brisbane schools creating a more inclusive education. Sorry, I was just pressing some buttons there. A school in Brisbane has included Auslan as a language students can learn. Toowong State School provides students with a disability a more inclusive education environment. The Australian Disability Strategy is hoping to reduce the education gap for students with disabilities over the following years. Here's that story.
3: A school in Brisbane has included Auslan as a language students can learn. Toowong State School provides students with a disability a more inclusive education environment. The Australia's Disability Strategy is hoping to reduce the education gap for students with disabilities over the following years. Powered Media's Emma Myers reports.
4: Students with disability face barriers to education, but a school is providing a pathway to include students with disability. Toowong State School in Brisbane teaches its curriculum in both English and Auslan, with four teachers in the classroom. Sam Drummond spoke with the deputy principal from Toowong State School to explain more about the teaching model.
5: So at our school we have four staff members in the classroom and two of them are teachers, and one teacher is fluent in Auslan, Australian Sign Language, and the other teacher is either fluent or working towards that. And then there are an educational interpreter and an ALM, and our ALMs are Auslan language models. So it's sort of like a deaf teacher aide. So they all work together. They have a really important meeting in the morning where they sit down and go through the day and how they're going to support all of their diverse learners. And so from 9 o'clock onwards, it sort of looks like they're mind reading each other because they know exactly what to do and how to support kids in all the different subject areas.
6: So what are some of the adjustments to classrooms that other schools wouldn't have thought of or wouldn't have yet?
5: Well, I actually have only worked at Toowong for 20 years. I went straight from university here, but I can have a guess about what makes us unique. The number one thing and the success of our program is direct teaching from a teacher to a student. And so rather than to go through an interpreter, the teacher straight to student. So the student gets immediate feedback when a student delivers an answer. There's no delay. You know, if you imagine going through an interpreter, there's that delay there. There's a delay of the question being asked and of the student having a chance to respond. And by that stage, another student may have already answered the question. So their language is valued. Deaf students who use Auslan, their first language, or even coders who are hearing students with deaf parents, their first language is equally valued to English. So I think that gives them a real sense of belonging and community, and they feel they're on an equal playing field with other students in the classroom. And the other thing is our hearing students all learn to sign. So a deaf student has the whole class to choose from for peers and for friends, so they're not restricted.
6: How important is not just language as a concept, but also culturally deaf and the culture that brings within the school? Yeah. How does that play out?
5: So I think that's what sometimes is missed by other people and other schools, is that huge importance and valuing of culture. So deaf people need to feel valued. They need their culture understood and respected. And it's simple things like how to get attention of a deaf person, just how to be deaf aware. So if we have relief teachers who need to come in, and they might not be teachers of the deaf or fluent Auslan users, but the kids know the distinct difference if they understand deafness and the deaf community in the way they get their attention, they face them when they're talking, they make sure they access a person who can sign, they don't turn their back to them. In our Auslan languages program, which is an extra curriculum for all the whole school, even the non-bilingual classes, we go into deaf sports, deaf community, international sign language, important days in the deaf community. We get really excited about our Deaf Olympics. We've just had a teacher go off and compete in Japan. I've had a parent go off and compete in Japan. The kids got to go to Deaf Parliament. And so all of these things that hearing people get are normalised and valued, but from a deaf perspective.
6: Are there still barriers that you find or ideas that are coming through you're implementing within the school now, let alone 20 years ago?
5: Yeah, we're always learning, absolutely. So next year we're really excited to get screens up in our assembly hall so that we can project the interpreter, so that, you know, you don't have to restrict where the deaf student or staff member sits in the assembly, so that it's just there. We're always learning, and, you know, sometimes there's budget issues, so we're improving all the time. And next year we're also getting video phones for all the bilingual classes, so our deaf staff can FaceTime the people in the office rather than having someone run up to say, oh, you need to send student down. We're always learning and developing. Captioning is always an issue. If we access outside resources, often they don't have captions. So we're trialling something. We've got a virtual space, and at the moment we're trialling captioning up in the room. So if a hearing person walks in who can't sign, they can pop on a mic and it'll come up for all the deaf staff in that room. So every year we get better.
6: It seems clear to me why the family of a deaf student or a student who's hard of hearing would seek this school out. Mm-hmm. Why are the other kids coming here?
5: So at the moment, well, there's actually catchment rules, so they have to come here, a lot of the hearing kids, but there are different streams, so I'll put it more that way. So there's a bilingual stream and a non-bilingual stream, and we have many hearing kids who have no connection to deaf families choose to be in that stream, my son included, and the benefit I see, my daughter's been through as well, they leave year six with an intact second language and a huge understanding of inclusion and diversity, and I just think what that teaches children is huge, and how they're going to take that out into the community.
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2: Thank you, and I apologise for the interruption. This program was produced by Emma Myers and featured Elizabeth Fletcher, Deputy Principal from the Toowong State School in Queensland, of course. It's 20 and a half minutes away from 12. 12 o'clock is news, followed by the weather and Jazz Plus. What a way to kick off the afternoon, eh? This is a hit a few years ago now, but it was a very big hit at the time.

0: The initial medical research into cot deaths was carried out with the help of funds from Australian Rotarians. The Australian Rotary Health Research Fund started because one Rotarian was surprised by the lack of research for SIDS. Now 20 years on, the Australian Rotary Health Research Fund does research into malaria, the Ross River virus, mental health, adolescent health issues, and much, much more. 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
1: 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This is Midweek. I'm Len Tyler.

Johnny O'Keefe and Shout, and he certainly did shout. Quite a performer, Johnny O'Keefe. Had substance abuse problems, but that's not uncommon in entertainers of that genre. Let's have a look at the weather. It's 23 degrees outside, which is excellent. The predicted top today is 24. There is a Noosa Heads warning, strong wind warning for southeast Gulf of Carpentaria, Sunshine Coast waters, Gold Coast waters and Cooktown, Cairns and Mackay coasts. There is a final flood warning for the Narang and Coomera rivers. And that brings you up to date with the Noosa warnings. It's 57% humidity and 23 degrees. All in all, not a bad day. I don't know whether I'd shout about it like Johnny O'Keefe, but I guess I'd be inspired if I went to Barcelona.

0: Freddie Mercury. Live with Montserrat. I never can pronounce her name, so I'll leave that to history. That was Freddie Mercury in Barcelona. What a great track that is. But it's almost time to go. We've got a bit of Woody Herman coming along, and the weather, I've given you an update on that. So the Sunshine Coast, it's still 23. Sunny winds, southwesterly, 15 to 20k, becoming light in the middle of the day. 30% chance of rain. If it falls, it'll be less than 1 millimetre. Fire danger rating is not index for the moderate. UV index for the moderate, and humidity is 57%, which is probably where it'll stay for the rest of the day. 23 degrees. Al Hensley along with Jazz Plus very shortly. After this message, we'll go to Woody Herman.
1: Hi, it's Sean from Sean Carey Real Estate, proud sponsor of Noosa FM. This year, we're celebrating our 10th birthday. Our connection with Noosa FM began 10 years ago when a presenter found his forever home that we were marketing. It's these personal connections that I believe make our business about people, not property. Thank you to all our clients and customers over the years. And if you're thinking of a move, it would be my pleasure to have a friendly chat at any time with me, Sean Carey.

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3: Hello, I'm Shannon Kirkwood. The Federal Health Minister says there have now been more than 220 cases of diphtheria reported across multiple jurisdictions. Diphtheria is a highly contagious bacterial disease which can cause death. Authorities are working to vaccinate people in remote communities across the Northern Territory, South Australia, Western Australia and Queensland. Mr Butler says the outbreak is the worst in Australia since records began.
4: We've been recording case numbers nationally for about 35 years, and this, by a very big distance, is the biggest outbreak of diphtheria we've ever seen. It's about 30 times the average number of diphtheria cases that we've seen over the last 5 years or so. So it's a very, very concerning outbreak.
3: Israel's foreign ministry says it has detained 430 people who were on board the Global Summit Flotilla. 11 Australians were among those attempting to transport humanitarian aid to Gaza. The flotilla was intercepted by Israeli forces off the coast of Cyprus yesterday. A new study has found one in three students on regional medical placements feel isolated. Peter Hislop reports.
5: The study involving medical students across 19 Australian universities found a lack of financial or overall support during their clinical placements. The study recommends universities prioritise students with a rural background for regional placements and implementing orientation programs. Supervisor Dr. Levi Oswagu told National Radio News mentorship is an important aspect.
6: When they are treated properly and they feel like they belong here, they are more likely to come back here to work as clinicians.
5: Researchers say government funding could be expanded to cover the hidden costs of rural life.
3: The family of a man who was murdered in Western New South Wales in 1995 are pleading for answers. Paul Murray's body was found 2 kilometres from his campsite north of Lightning Ridge more than a month after he was last seen. His cause of death has never been determined. The reward for information which leads to the conviction of those responsible has today been increased to $1 million. Mr Murray's brother, Simon, says his family has been asking for answers for 31 years.
7: And I'm reaching out and sincerely wanting to connect with those people in the Lightning Ridge area and the surrounding districts. Should you have any information at all, and that includes rumours, through the course of these many decades, now's the time to move forward.
3: An inquiry into the ecological and cultural significance of dingoes is underway in New South Wales. It will consider the genetic status of dingoes, their ecological role and the management of them in national parks, as well as the species' cultural significance among First Nations communities. Submissions will be accepted until the 17th of July. And a novel described as a love letter to food and adventure has won the International Booker Prize. Taiwan Travelogue is a fictional translation of a rediscovered memoir based on two women's culinary tour across Japan-controlled Taiwan in the 1930s. Is the first novel translated from Mandarin Chinese to win the International Booker Prize. Turning to sport, Adelaide United goalkeeper Ilona Melag has been named in the Matildas squad for the first time. Coach Joe Motomuro has named a 24-player squad for two upcoming friendlies against Mexico. Sam Kerr will lead the team, with Ellie Carpenter expected to play her 100th international match and Caitlin Ford her 150th.
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9: 4 minutes past 12. Good afternoon. I'm Al Hensley. Thanks to Len Tyler for the midweek show. I'll be with you now until 2 o'clock for state-of-the-art modern jazz on Jazz Plus.

welcome to the program to open Jazz Plus this afternoon. A classic from Miles Davis and his Kind of Blue album of 1959. All blues that featured Miles on trumpet, Cannonball Adderley on the alto, John Coltrane tenor, Bill Evans piano, Paul Chambers bass and Willie Cobb on the drums. That was certainly an all-star cast. It's 22.8 degrees in Noosa at the moment, going for a top of 24 today and down to 14 overnight. Mostly sunny tomorrow and Friday. Possible late shower Saturday and possible shower on Sunday. Its temperature range over the next 5 days of 13 to 25 degrees. On the show today, lots of new releases and some classic sides from the cutting edge of modern jazz, from bop, blues, big band and Brazilian. I've also got soul jazz, cool jazz, fusion, Latin, some gypsy jazz and avant-garde, plus a couple of traditional titles. We have a couple of new Aussie releases making their first appearance on the show today. The new one for Visions of Nah and also a new one from The Vampires. And there's a new CD as well that's making its first appearance on the show today from Brazilian singer and pianist Eliane Elias. And we also celebrate the birthday today of drummer John Lewis, who was born on this day in 1950. In the first set, we'll hear John Lewis playing on a few titles, starting off with one that he wrote for Cyrus Chestnut, with whom he plays, and Cyrus on piano, and David Williams on the bass, from the album A Million Colours in Your Mind. This is one called From a Tip.

0: a few recordings there featuring drummer John Lewis, who was born on this day in 1950. That was George Cables, we've just heard, from his album In Good Company from 2015, and Duke Ellington's Love You Madly, with John on the drums and Essiet on the bass. And prior to that, we heard Abby Lincoln from 1994 and her Turtles Dream album. She was doing Storywise once again with John Lewis on drums, and Roy Hargrove was on the trumpet and Christian McBride on the bass. And at the top of the set, Cyrus Chestnut from his album A Million Colours in Your Mind, and one composed by Victor Lewis, who was playing drums, From a Tip, bringing the time to 24 minutes to 1. This is Jazz Plus. I'm Al Hensley, delighted to have your company this afternoon on Noosa FM. After the break, I'll be right back with some new release Aussie jazz.
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0: All new releases coming up in this next set, including some Brazilian jazz. But first, a couple of sides from Australia. And both these recordings feature Jeremy Rose on the saxophone. First off, The Vampires. Their new album is called Sky Dancer. And along with Jeremy Rose, there's Nick Garbett on trumpet, Noel Mason bass, and Alex Masso on drums. From that, this is one called Asiago.

0: from Brazil, Eliane Elias from her new live album, Ao Vivo, recorded in San Francisco. She was doing one there called Voca, and she was on piano and vocals, and Leonardo Pellegrino was her guitarist, Mark Johnson on bass, and Rafael Barata on drums. Before that, two new releases from Australia. We heard Visions of Na from their new album called Awakening, and it's jazz inspired by Armenian folk music, and it's a band led by pianist Zayla Margosian. Jeremy Rose was on reeds and Bobby Singh on the tabla. They were doing Cri de Cor, and before that the Vampires with Asiago from their new release Sky Dancer. 6 minutes to one. Great to be with you on Noosa FM. I'm Al Hensley, and this is Jazz Plus. I'll be right back after the break with a little bit of swing.
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0: Some more jazz vocal on the way, but first, here's the Johnny Otis. Here's Johnny Otis and his orchestra from their album Spirit of the Black Territory Bands, 1992 release, that features Johnny on the vibes and vocal by Jackie Payne. This is the tune by Charlie Parker, Jumping the Blues.

0: From Brisbane, the Ewan McKenzie Band and Django Reinhardt's Swing 42 from their album Swing Manouche, a 2013 release. Ewan was playing guitar. Before that, Topsy Chapman and the Pros from New Orleans and their rendition of the old tune written by Clarence Williams back in 1919, Baby, Won't You Please Come Home. And that was first recorded, or one of the first recordings of that. The most significant one was back in 1923 by Bessie Smith. But that version of Topsy Chapman's came from an album of 2005 called Putumayo, New Orleans. Before that, the Johnny Otis Orchestra with Charlie Parker's Jumping the Blues. From their album Spirit of the Black Territory Bands, it came out in 1992. And I'd like to say cheerio call out to Robin from Kuroi, who really enjoyed my playing Elian Elias. And thank you, Robin, for your call. I'm glad you enjoyed it. And I'll be playing one from that new album of Elian's every time I'm on the show between over the next few months. It's a brand new album called Al Vivo. You're on Jazz Plus. I'm Al Hensley. Great to have your company on Noosa FM. When I come back after the break, I've got some soul jazz. Stay tuned.
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0: Arts Noosa. Arts National Noosa have two tickets to give away for their upcoming talk about Constantine Brancusi, the famous 20th century sculptor. This fascinating talk will be held at the St. Mary's Church in Toowoomba on Saturday, 23rd of May at 4 p.m. with drinks and canapes afterwards. If you'd like the opportunity to win these tickets, please call Noosa FM now on 5447-2233. Or please leave your name and phone number if our receptionist misses your call.
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0: Heading into the second half of today's Jazz Plus, I've got some Latin jazz on the way, but first here's the Christian McBride Big Band from their recent album from 2020 for Jimmy, Wes and Oliver. This features Christian on the bass, Joey DeFrancesco on the organ, Mark Whitfield guitar and Quincy Phillips on drums. And it's an ode to an American civil rights activist named Medgar Evers, who was sadly murdered in the early 70s. And it's called Medgar Evers Blues.

0: I Stepped in Quicksand. That was Charles Brown from 1986 and his album One More for the Road. Before that, some Latin jazz from vibraphonist Cal Jada from 1964 and his album Soul Dance, Soul Source. We heard Tanya, and at the top of the set, Christian McBride Big Band and their tribute to Medgar Evers, who was a civil rights activist in the 1950s in America, who was assassinated in 1961. It was called Medgar Evers Blues. That came from their album for Jimmy, Wes and Oliver. 27 past one. This is Jazz Plus. I'm Al Hensley. Great to be with you on Noosa FM. Got some cool jazz coming up after the break. Stay tuned.
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0: Got some jazz fusion on the way and some more vocals, but first is trombonist Steve Davis from his recent release, Steve Davis Meets Hank Jones, Volume 1, with Hank Jones on the piano. This is their version of Tommy Dorsey's Polka Dots and Moon.

0: Another new release right there on Jazz Plus. That was Kate McGarry and Leonora Zenzelai-Helm on a vocal duet with Gus Kahn's It Had to Be You from their new album, The Sistering. Before that, the Yellow Jackets with Golden State from 2024 and their album Coherence. That featured Russell Ferrante on keys, Bob Minter on reeds, Dane Alderson bass and Will Kennedy on drums. At the top of the set, we heard Steve Davis on the trombone with Polka Dots and Moonbeams, Tommy Dorsey tune from his album Steve Davis Meets Hank Jones, Volume 1, 14 to 2. Heading into the last 15 minutes of the show on Noosa FM. I'm Al Hensley and I'll be right back with a little bit of guitar jazz.
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0: Heading into the home stretch on today's Jazz Plus. Got some Nordic jazz on the way, but first from Austria, guitarist Wolfgang Muthspiel from 2016 and his album Rising Grace. He's on guitar with Brad Meldau piano, Ambrose Akinmusari on trumpet, Larry Grenadier bass and Brian Blade on drums. This is the title tune from their album Rising Grace.

from 2017, on piano from Finland, Eero Rantala, and on guitar from Sweden, Ulf Wekenius, with one called Vienna from their album Good Stuff, and before that, Austrian guitarist Wolfgang Muthspiel, with the title tune from his album of 2016, Rising Grace, bringing the time to 3 minutes to two. Coming up after the 2 o'clock news, Sibylla and Pet Barry. This has been Jazz Plus. I'm Al Hensley. Been great having your company. Hope you can join me. I'll be back in a fortnight. And also listen in for Carl, who will host the show next week. And I'll also be back on Monday at 12 noon with Blues and R&B on Blue Monday. I'll leave you today with Australian guitarist George Goller and his orchestra from 1992 and Duke Ellington's It Don't Mean a Thing If It Ain't Got That Swing. Till next time, happy trails.

0: National Radio News.
1: Hello, I'm Shannon Kirkwood. A funding package is being finalised to combat a diphtheria outbreak. Federal Health Minister Mark Butler says there have now been more than 220 cases of diphtheria reported across multiple jurisdictions. It is a highly contagious bacterial disease. There is one suspected death. Authorities are working to vaccinate people in remote communities across the Northern Territory, South Australia, Western Australia and Queensland. Mr. Butler says

0: Liberal optimism, a nation where the taxpayers are respected. Hard work pays off.
1: The Coalition also wants a new Commonwealth definition of small business. It's in response to the federal budget, which included changes to the capital gains tax, attracting criticism from the startup sector. Memes from small business owners around Australia mocking the Prime Minister as being a new silent partner continue to circulate. Security has ramped up in Beijing today for the summit between Russian President Vladimir Putin and Chinese President Xi Jinping. The Russian leader arrived last night, greeted with a welcome ceremony on the tarmac by Chinese youths waving China and Russia's national flags. The Kremlin says it has set serious expectations for President Putin's visit. The two leaders are expected to adopt a joint declaration on establishing a multipolar world order and a new type of international relations. Industry experts say negotiations on the Power of Siberia 2 gas pipeline, which is due to link Russia to northern China, is also likely to be on the table. Incorrect orders at quick service restaurants have been identified as the biggest driver of food waste in Australia. Peter Hislop has the details.
2: Australia loses nearly $37 billion to wasted food each year, and researchers say the food service sector generates 1.2 million tonnes of food waste annually. Takeaway outlets, including quick service restaurants, accounted for more than 40% of hospitality food waste. A survey by RMIT University found wrong orders or returns, over-ordering, over-preparing, and dropped or spilled food were the major causes of food waste. Proposed solutions to reduce waste include more staff training, better storage, and making food waste metrics part of staff performance evaluations.
1: Protesters are back in Tasmania's Central Highlands to stop logging plans. The group of activists from the Bob Brown Foundation are blocking access to ancient forest logging to demand native forest protection. The foundation says it has recorded critically endangered swift parrots, blue-winged parrots, and Tasmanian masked owls inside the planned logging zone. And a blue kangaroo paw is part of an Australian-designed award-winning garden at the globally renowned Chelsea Flower Show in London. Max Parker-Smith's Journey Beyond the Tracks from Adelaide to Perth showcases the landscapes of both cities. Turning to sport, the dates for this year's AFL draft's been confirmed. The first round will be held on November the 19th. The remaining rounds will take place the following day. The rookie draft is set to be staged on November 23 at 3 p.m. Eastern Daylight Time. And in the AFLW, the Swans' Chloe Molloy will step down as co-captain for the upcoming season.
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1: Good afternoon to you. It's 5 minutes past two on this beautiful, beautiful Wednesday afternoon, 20th of May. And thank you very much to Al Hensley for a lovely Jazz Plus program here while lunchtime. And most enjoyable, really. And so I'll bring Petbury to you today. Not quite sure what we will talk about today in terms of pets and animals, but I've got lots of music here lined up for you. So let me see what's in the make here. Now, for the temperature, it's 23 degrees right now. Whew! And it's 14 degrees forecast

overnight. Wow, that's yeah, winter really, isn't it? We're not really in winter yet, are we? But yes, Europe is actually very cold too. They have like 0 degrees, and that's yeah, cold, isn't it? Even for them. 48% humidity, southerly wind with 17 kilometers. That's why it's cool, isn't it? And high pressure system of 1,014.2 hectopascal. So we still have this big high sitting there, and for a few days, and as it is moving sort of slowly over our continent, which is quite good because then we get this nice weather right now. It's bringing cold air from down from the Antarctica. I think that's where it comes from. All right. I'll tell you a bit more as we go through the program, what's happening here. And next up, I've got I Need an Angel. I do. I really do. Kim O'Leary and then Monroe with Take Me for a Ride. And Tones and I Figure It Out is all relevant. Okay, we started with I Need an Angel. Good afternoon to you.

Ah, the lovely, smooth voice of Teddy Swims. You're still the one. Yeah, you're still the one too. And I hope you're traveling well this afternoon here, Wednesday. Beautiful, beautiful day out there. Get into the sunshine, really. We need that. And I've got something special here for you. If you like to go to the Arts National Noosa, they have two tickets that they are giving away here on air. And it's for their upcoming talk about Konstantin Banksuzi. He's a famous 20th century sculptor and beautiful, beautiful. Have a look at it. It's a fascinating, will be a fascinating talk and held at the St. Mary's Church in Tewantin this coming Saturday on the 23rd of May at 4 p.m. with drinks and canapés afterwards. So if you'd like the opportunity to win those tickets, they're normally priced at $30 each, then call us now on 5447-2233 and leave your name and phone number, and we can give you a call back and let you know if you want them. So for two people. All right. And next up I've got I Just Might with Bruno Mars, and then Say Why with Zach Bryan. Enjoy. Good afternoon to you.

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1: In the past couple of years, Australia's had some devastating bushfires, and this has had a dramatic impact on koala numbers. If you see a koala, be alert to any signs of illness or red sore eyes, as disease is one of the number one killers for koalas. If you're out driving in the hinterland, be aware of koala signs. Put your lights on at dawn and dusk so you're visible on the road. If you happen to see a sick or injured koala, please ring Koala Rescue Queensland on 04 2361 8740. Koala Rescue, Queensland.
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Tayo Cruz with Break Your Heart. Oh, no, we don't like that, do we? No, but some things can break your heart, can't they? And they can also break hearts for animals. I have seen myself birds that got hit by a car and then died on the spot or were dead already straight away. And their partner coming over and having a look at them and their disbelief on their faces and going up and down, sitting there for hours sometimes trying to see if it comes back to life. And you really feel for them too. It's, yeah, I don't think they're that so different to us. Yeah, they don't operate computers. That might be their luck, actually, because like today, I don't know what's going on, but it stalls all the time. So, I don't know, must be the sunshine out there. Anyway, next up I've got Alice Madden with No Roots, and it's from the album Mint, and Dusk and Lights with Kisses, Kisses, Kisses. And this is what we have here this week at Noosa FM. We're celebrating National Volunteers Week, and we have very, very special volunteers here working at Noosa FM, bringing you 24 hours, 7 days a week, music and entertainment via the airwaves, and you can stream us live. All of this is happening here because of our volunteers, whether they are at the reception, admin, crunching numbers, seeing that everything is getting paid here, or being here on air trying to deliver good music, local music, and Australian music mainly, and doing good things for the community. That's why we're here. Alison Merton with No Roots.

0: Did you enjoy that? I did. I hope you did too. Alice Madden is her name, and No Roots is the song. She is born in Germany, and I thought, yeah, she's a German-Canadian singer-songwriter, they say, but lives in Britain now. Yeah, so that's maybe why she says she's got no roots. She's born in Frankfurt, and I just thought, since we have here Volunteers Week, I'll let you know a little bit about myself. I went to Frankfurt to school, to the fashion school, and for a few years. And then I worked in fashion for quite a while, actually, for many years, buying and also in the marketing, promoting fashion. You know, like you always have to do little write-ups about what the clothes look like and so on. Now maybe more than in those days we just had like flyers that we would send out and there had to be a bit of description in there. Now it's a bit more when you go online and you have to describe the clothes there and come up with some nice words about it. So that was one of my jobs there at that time. And yeah. It's a long time ago, but I did go to Frankfurt Fashion School, which was lovely. I really enjoyed it. It was a good, very good time. We did lots and lots of fashion shows and, yeah, mainly with, like, in older fashion that wasn't in anymore. Now it's come back from the 70s, and so we put them on stages and was very good fun. All right, now here's something for you to consider, please.
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5: 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It's Billy here and with Petbury, and just a little bit of a chatter about grief for pets, or, well, they grieve about each other if they lose each other, but they also grieve when they lose their human contact, their main contact. And I just found a story online where the woman reports when her father died, and he had a 14-year-old Irish setter, and the dog would go every day to his room and stand there and, well, really give terrible noises from himself, like crying. And it took months and months. So there's clearly connections, and there's lots of heartwarming stories about it. You might have seen the one with Richard Gere where they reenacted it or put a movie out on the dog that was or is famous in Japan, that went every day to the train station to look for its then deceased human male contact, and it didn't know that it had died. Now it's an important thing too for pets to see that the person is dead, to really physically see that. And the same when another pet that they are attached to, whether it's a cat, a dog, bird or whatever, dies, then that they can see it's gone, it's dead, it's not moving anymore. All right, got few more songs for you here, and then we go to the news. So Lady Gaga and Colby Adonis, Just Dance, and then Nassim Donovan with Louvre. Enjoy. And after the news, we have more on Petbury here.

0: Communities say the outbreak is the worst in Australia since records began. The Albanese government's budget is attracting criticism from at least one state leader. New South Wales Premier Chris Minns has commented on the federal government's lack of action on bracket creep. He says the top marginal tax rate of 47% is seeing employees spend half the week working for the government.
1: In a general sense, I know budgets are under pressure, but in a general sense, whether it's now or in the future, we do need to make sure we're taking urgent action when it comes to personal income taxes, because at the moment a lot of working families are getting stung.
0: Opposition leader Angus Taylor says he's committed to fixing tax brackets. A warning, the following story contains the name of an Indigenous person who has died. The Prime Minister, Anthony Albanese, has met with a family of Kumanjai little baby. The body of the 5-year-old girl was found on the outskirts of Alice Springs last month. A 47-year-old man has been charged with murder. Mr. Albanese says the girl's family should know the nation stands with them and they're not alone.
2: This is a young person lost far too early under circumstances that are unbearable.
0: Mr. Albanese says all governments must do better, in particular when it comes to housing in town camps. Overseas, a cemetery has been severely damaged in Peru's Ica region following a 5.9 magnitude earthquake, leaving coffins exposed amongst the rubble. The earthquake, which struck the coast of central Peru yesterday, was also felt in Lima and other nearby regions. A pair of humpback whales have made separate record-breaking crossings between Australia and Brazil. Researchers identified two different whales at breeding sites in eastern Australia and Brazil over time, suggesting they had both crossed from one place to the other. One whale travelled just over 15,000 kilometres, journeying farther than any humpback known to date. NRL player Jai Arrow has announced his retirement from rugby league after being diagnosed with motor neurone disease. The forward played 178 games for the Broncos, Titans and South Sydney, as well as 12 Origin games for the Maroons. In a statement read out by South Sydney, the 30-year-old says it's been an incredibly difficult and uncertain period in his life.
3: Over recent months, my symptoms have affected different parts of my everyday life. On medical advice, I'm not currently medically cleared to train or play at the required level, and I'll be stepping away from those duties while I focus fully on my health, treatment and rehabilitation.
0: Every day, two Australians are diagnosed with MND. The average age of onset is 50. On the sporting field in Queensland have been forced to rule out three players, including captain Tamika Upton, for the third women's State of Origin match next Thursday. Destiny Minos, Sinapati and Lillian Yarrow have been called up for their Origin debuts.
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8: Yeah, good afternoon to you. If you just tuned in, you're very welcome. This is Petbury, and if you've been listening for a while, thank you. That's wonderful. We like your company, or we like to be your company, I should say. It's about 23 degrees just under and 50% humidity, which is lovely if you want to dry some washing out there. It was terrible on the weekend. I put it on the washing line and had to take it off again and wash it all again and then eventually take it to the dryer. Because I don't have a dryer. Southerly wind with 15 kilometers. Pretty cool, I would say. Overnight still sitting at 14 degrees for tonight. Ooh, and for the next few nights, it's looking pretty much the same, actually. Let me just have a look at that again for you. because I think the nights are always interesting. Tomorrow they think

Okay, so Thursday, 13 degrees. That's cool, isn't it? Yeah, so at least that's where all the long socks and cardigans come out of the wardrobe and can be used. We normally don't use them a lot here. Yeah, so the RSPCA, if you just heard that promotion, Gary, one of our presenters here, he brought some really interesting sticker for me yesterday into the studio. It's a sticker that you can put on your door, and it's from the RSPCA. And you can note on there what you have as pets in your house, like dog, cat, bird, whatever it is. And for in the event of an emergency, so that, let's say, a fire brigade has to come, and they know what is inside the house. Maybe you can add the people too. But anyway, I thought that was a really good idea to have. Oh, let's have night changes here with One Direction and then Not Luna off my chest.

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0: Yeah, that's an interesting thing. Millie Cyrus there with used to be young. She's 33. Now, we would call that still young, wouldn't we? But it depends on where you're coming from, I mean, which age you're coming from. So I was just having a little bit of a look here, as because sometimes you hear children saying, when I was young, and you think, huh? Like they're 10 years old and they'd say, when I was young. So they're meaning when they were children, infants, and so, it always, the different ages have a fascination for us humans, don't they? I don't think it's so much with animals. Well, I don't know. Who could know? It's more a thing of, being the boss, I suppose. That's relevant, but ages don't really come into account, not that I've observed or heard with dogs, cats, and so forth. Anyhow, a young adult, as said on the internet, is somebody who is past the age of 18 and ranges to about 45, and then it changes again. They say our brains develop, they've thought they've developed until you're 25, but they've changed that now and say it's early 30s. And I think also that it continues to develop if you allow it. If you don't say, that's how I am, it's finished, and, that's all you get and so forth. No, you can certainly bring changes about in yourself, but they're not easy, that's for sure. Anyway, here is something that I would like to let you know about, how you can support Noosa FM.
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She's a woman. I'm a woman, Maria Muldaur. And God, what a voice. And I love the harmonica, don't you? It's just amazing, that piece of music. All three, actually, and all three are American performers. Maria Muldaur is 83 years old, would you believe? And she's still active. She started in 1963. And Beth Hart was in between. I'll Take Care of You with Joe Bonamassa, who is an amazing guitarist in that part. And I think they do quite a bit together. And she is 54, so we're going backwards. And then we had Southern Avenue with their song Upside, which was released last year. And they're performing since 2015, and they're all between 26 to 33. So isn't that amazing? Really, music connects, doesn't it? It connects generations and different nations, of course, too. It's wonderful. And it connects pets and their owners. There is so much footage on when pets love the music of their owners, and they're just, you know, if they're musicians or even if they listen to the radio. I used to have my dog and dance with her too. She loved it. She absolutely adored. Was a dash hound, that one. She absolutely adored music. Was lovely to watch and to experience. Next up, I've got Taj Mahal with Room on the Porch, which reminds me of that too. It's just, you can see when they sing it, how they all sit together and having a great time. But before we go to that, I'll just let you know here, the Noosa Council is offering free repair days to give broken items a new lease on life. Yeah, we all have them there, somewhere in the garage or elsewhere. One day I will repair them. But now you can take them and book it in. So you have to contact or register online with the Noosa Council. It's free, it doesn't cost anything. You just have to book in and then go there, obviously, so they can organize it. And it is on every fourth Thursday of the month. So upcoming is next week, the 28th of May and the 25th of June. And it's at the Umundi Road Resource Recovery Center. In the morning from 10 a.m. to 2 p.m. But please book it in with the Noosa Council. And I suppose it's a trial that they're doing, which is a great idea, using a lot of volunteers. There we go again. That help and kick in and give their time and expertise to repair things. Taj Mahal with Room on the Porch.

0: What could be better than walking with your best friend, your dog? Enjoy all the health benefits of exercise, not to mention the social contact of chatting with other dog owners. So treat yourself and your best friend too to the great outdoors. And it's free.
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One of my favorite bands, Homegrown Trio. They're from Western Australia and they're from a farm. They have three siblings, a boy and two girls, and they're doing really well. This was their song, Hold of Haven, and it's from 2025. Homegrown Trio. I can recommend to follow them. And we had 660. Don't Forget Your Roots. They are a New Zealand band, pop rock, also very nice. Hope you enjoyed that. And just before we go to the news, which will come on the hour, and then we hand you over to John Shaw, who will bring Drive Time for Wednesday to you, and traffic updates, and whatever else he has, and lots of good music. So please stay tuned. It's worth your while, for sure. And then, of course, later on, we have lots of good programs in the night, too. I found something really interesting here that I want to part with you before the program closes. It's about this Tasmania has been very warm this year, and in particular, it's probably going to top and be the hottest May on record. Now, I think that's really interesting observation. So they're saying, if you have a look at the charts in May, there have been a lot of highs and they've been higher up than they usually are. And it's interesting that the highs and lows pass our continent at different latitudes than they do normally. Than they do at different times of the year. So in winter, they are further down, and in summer, they're higher up. And that has a profound change on our weather. And I thought this summer was a strange summer. Don't know if you had the same experience, but that's how it felt to me. Now, why that is also important to have a look at with Tassie is the wine. Now, Tasmania is a good wine-growing region and hasn't always been because it used to be colder, but now it's sort of colder than the mainland, but still warmer. So it's very good for wine growing. And I was wondering if that continues to change like that, will we have to look at growing wine in the Antarctic? Now, that would be something. All right. Enough speculations. I've got one more song here for you, Let Him Go with Linda Missy, and then we go to the news. Have a wonderful week and enjoy the sunshine. All the best, and I'll be with you next Tuesday for Drive Time. All the best. Bye-bye.

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1: Good afternoon. I'm Shannon Kirkwood. A funding package is being finalised by the federal government to combat a diphtheria outbreak. Health Minister Mark Butler says there have now been more than 220 cases reported across multiple jurisdictions. Diphtheria is a highly contagious bacterial disease. There is one suspected death. Small businesses will be consulted in a campaign launched by the coalition today. Speaking at the National Press Club in Canberra, Shadow Treasurer Tim Wilson says the Stand By Small campaign will include the development of a new Small Business Act, as well as a new Commonwealth definition of small business.
2: We will be holding consultations all around the nation. So it does not matter whether you're in Albany, Adelaide, Ascot Vale or Aspley. If you're a self-starter, the rules will back your success and we want to hear from you.
1: It's in response to the federal budget, which included changes to the capital gains tax. That's attracting criticism from the startup sector. South Australian One Nation leader Corey Bernardi says he views the walkout of MPs during his maiden speech as a compliment. Greens MPs left the chamber in protest yesterday during his maiden speech in the state's parliament. He criticised gender-affirming care and noted the trend of finding virtue in victimhood must stop. University students are the focus of a food charity which is aiming to increase vegetable intake. Food Bank Victoria's Plus One Serve truck is making its way to universities around Melbourne. The food charity says time, cost and sometimes a lack of equipment means students often turn to less healthy options. Just 5% report eating 5 vegetable servings daily. The charity's Katie Fisher has told National Radio News education is just as important as the food itself.
3: If students have access to produce and they have the food literacy skills being developed, so recipe cards and online tutorials on how to prepare fruit and vegetables, if they have that access.

0: physically, I feel great.
1: And Australia's most prestigious book prize, the Miles Franklin Literary Award, has released its long list of 10 books. The judging panel says the books hold up mirrors to little worlds and large ones too. 30-year-old NRL player Jai Arrow has announced he's being diagnosed with motor neurone disease. The forward has also announced his immediate retirement from rugby league. He played 178 games for the Broncos, Titans and South Sydney, as well as 12 Origin games for the Maroons. In a statement read out by South Sydney, the 30-year-old says it's been an incredibly difficult and uncertain period in his life. Coach Wayne Bennett says he is a highly respected player.
2: Well, he does know. He knows he's got the support of everybody in the change room, and he knows he's got the support of everybody on the staff, and he knows everybody in South Sydney has their support. He'll need that, but we'll always be there for him in this fight.
1: Every day two Australians are diagnosed with MND. The average age of onset is 50. The average survival time after diagnosis is 2.5 years. Up to 10% of people survive more than 10 years. In other sporting news, Tristan Skulcade is a step closer to entering the main draw in the French Open after winning his first qualifier in three sets this morning. Storm Hunter also won her match. The Grand Slam gets underway next week.
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A very good afternoon, and here we go again. We've got me going again. This is John Shaw with you on the Drive program here on Noosa FM, taking you through till 6 o'clock this evening. It's 8 minutes past 4 o'clock, and a big thank you to Sibylla for another great program. Petpourri on Wednesdays, as always. Beautiful day out there. Good to see the sunshine. And it's 22 degrees out there, and looks like it's going to get a bit chilly overnight. And we're getting down to 13. Can't believe it. 13 degrees overnight, and then a top of 23. Plenty of sunshine tomorrow, and Friday mostly sunny, 24 to 14. So a couple of pretty chilly mornings coming up. Just checking the winds, yeah, southwesters and southerlies wind. And then Saturday, a late shower, warming up a little bit, 25 to 17, and possible shower, 24 to 17. But there's not a lot of totals involved there, maybe just the odd sprinkle at this stage. And give me about 5 minutes or so, and I'll contact the Traffic Management Centre, and we'll see what's happening on the roads for your commute home this afternoon as well. Music-wise, I'm playing a few older tracks today. New tracks on more of the new Australian tracks on Thursday afternoons for the Drive program, but this Wednesday I'm playing a bit of old stuff. I've got Sonny Boys, B-52s, Men at Work, Earth, Wind and Fire, Renee Gaia, few in the second hour, maybe some Midnight Oil and Nirvana. So good mix of rock and pop music coming your way for the next couple of hours. So I think we'll start some more tunes, taking us up to the traffic report. And this is Wendy Matthews and Friday's Child, and then a bit of Passiflora's with Blue Sky Lounge should just about get us there.

0: And bang on, 4:15, it's Adam on the line from the Traffic Management Centre. How's it going on the roads this afternoon, Adam?
1: Hey, John, hey, everyone. Yeah, not too bad, actually. Not really tracking a great deal out of the ordinary, at least, anyway. Just, yeah, Caloundra Road, Sunny Motorway, eastbound through Mountain Creek and into Caloundra itself. Other than that, it's just southbound into the city. There's been an accident down on the Gateway Motorway, so we are getting congestion coming back to North Lakes at the moment. So if you are looking at heading further south into the city, just allow a bit more time. Other than that, though, the network is flying okay. That's all I've got for you.
0: That sounds like a good report for this afternoon. And
1: not too bad.
0: Everybody can take it easy out on the road. Thanks for that, Adam. And
1: that'll be good.
0: We'll check in with you again next time.
1: No dramas.
0: Okay.
1: Thanks, man.
0: Thank you. Bye.
2: 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A message from Queensland Transport.
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0: And sunny day, time for some Sunny Boys, Happy Man.

0: Yeah, going back to the 80s there with Matt Finnish and Layman's Day, and going way back with Dusty Springfield before that and her version of Spooky. It is 26 minutes past four.
1: Hi, it's Sean from Sean Carey Real Estate, proud sponsor of Noosa FM. This year we're celebrating our 10th birthday. Our connection with Noosa FM began 10 years ago when a presenter found his forever home that we were marketing. 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And if you're thinking of a move, it would be my pleasure to have a friendly chat at any time with me, Sean Carey.
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0: Yep, plenty of great tunes coming your way with Alfie this evening. And more great tunes coming to you for the Drive program for the next hour and a half at least, with John Shaw this afternoon. And temperature outside is 22 degrees still, so it's going to get a bit chilly tonight. Get the extra doona out. It's 13 degrees overnight, and we've got a couple of sunny days coming up, and 23, 24, 13 and 14 overnight, and maybe a little bit of moisture around on the weekend, but we'll leave that till later on, I reckon. Let's get back into the tunes, and we're playing some oldies. This is B-52s and 52 Girls.

101.3 Noosa FM. That's an interesting finish there. The Phoebe Snow doing the cover of the Beatles track Don't Let Me Down from 1982. And before that, another freaky song from Rick James and Super Freak. It is 19 minutes to 5 o'clock. You're with John Shaw this afternoon. I have an important message to read out about the free repair days to give broken items a new lease on life. 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Just register. So that's on every fourth Thursday, 10 a.m. to 2 p.m. And that's the 28th of May and the 25th of June, so that's coming up. And on at the Umundi Road Resource Recovery Centre. 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That sounds like a lot of fun. Back into the tunes, and I'm dragging some old tracks out. This is from the Best Of album, Hall & Oates, Private Eyes, and we'll follow it up with Earth, Wind & Fire, Boogie Wonderland. I hope your Wednesday afternoon's going well. Hump day, you with John Shaw, taking you through till 6.

0: is Ruby. I'm from Sunshine Beach, and Noosa FM is my favourite radio station.
1: 100% Ruby, and mine too. We'll keep the music rolling, and this is Renee Geyer and Stairs and Whispers.

That's Hard Luck Story, Men at Work from Contraband. And it's about 3 minutes to 5 o'clock. You're with John Shaw this afternoon. News at five, taking up till then. Van Morrison with Full Force Gale.

0: Hello, I'm Shannon Kirkwood. Additional vaccines and an expanded workforce will be committed to the Northern Territory amid the nation's worst diphtheria outbreak since records began. Health Minister Mark Butler says he's finalising the package today, working with the Territory Government and the Aboriginal controlled sector. He says the outbreak is overwhelmingly being experienced by Indigenous Australians.
1: This is not just very serious in terms of its numbers, but the vast majority of new cases we're seeing are respiratory diphtheria, which is far more serious in terms of its potential.
0: There is now one suspected death and more than 220 cases across multiple jurisdictions. A group of young startup founders have spoken out against tax changes in the budget. 40 business owners aged under 40 have published an open letter to the Prime Minister today, saying the decision to cut back the 50% discount on capital gains tax will impact every growing company in Australia. Assistant Treasurer Daniel Molino has defended the change in an interview with the ABC.
2: What they want is a conversation, and on a number of these issues that have been raised over the last week, we have agreed that we will consult.
0: Opposition leader Angus Taylor says introducing this change is just one of the broken promises by the Albanese government.
3: He misled people because 50 times before the last election, he promised that he wasn't going to push through these taxes, and he's pushing them through.
0: The leaders of Russia and China are meeting in Beijing just days after a visit by the US President Donald Trump. Russian President Vladimir Putin and Chinese President Xi Jinping are discussing trade, the US-Iran war, energy cooperation and the Ukraine conflict. A warning, the following story contains the name of an Indigenous person who has died. The Prime Minister has told the family of Kumanjai little baby, the nation stands with them. The body of the five-year-old girl was found on the outskirts of Alice Springs last month. A 47-year-old man has been charged with murder. During the search for the girl, concerns were raised about the conditions of the town camp where she lived, as well as the lack of action over multiple child safety reports. Anthony Albanese says governments can do better.
4: Every child has the right to be safe and to enjoy a quality of life free from danger. And that is what we want to see right across

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3: Yes, and it's 5 minutes past 5 o'clock. And if you've just joined us, my name's John Shaw, and I'm taking you through till six for the Drive program. News on the traffic is pretty good at this end of the coast. Down the southern end, as usual, recurring congestion on the Sunshine Motorway Mountain Creek and Sunshine Motorway Mountain Creek to Sippy Downs are the only alerts we have on the Sunshine Coast, at least. No major dramas around Noosa and surrounds, so we'll hopefully aim to keep it that way. And temperature, how's it going outside? Dropping down, I reckon, a little bit, 21 degrees, still hovering around 21, which is good, but it's going to be a chilly night a little bit later on, getting down to 13 degrees, and then tomorrow 23 degrees and sunny, plenty of sunshine. Friday the same, mostly sunny, 24 to 14. And then taking us into the weekend, 25 degrees on Saturday and 24 Sunday. Warmer overnight temperatures and 17 degrees. There may be a late shower, a possible shower around, but at this stage, less than a mil. Music-wise, still got a few tracks to play, old tracks. We've got Michelle Schacht coming up here, and then Kate Bush, Midnight Oil, Nirvana, Cold Chisel and Doobie Brothers. If I can squeeze some more in. And, of course, I've got to play a Stone song, maybe a Rolling Stone song a little bit later on as well. So here's Michelle Schacht and When I Grow Up.

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Yep, a classic there from The Clash, Rock the Casbah here on Noosa FM. 19 minutes past 5 o'clock and we'll keep the tunes rolling on and back to Countdown Days. Whatever happened to Wah Wah Knee? And then we'll have Sharon O'Neill and Maxine.

That's Sharon O'Neill, New Zealand singer-songwriter, and just doing a check-in on Sharon. She's still continuing to work on her music from her Sydney home. So that was going way back to the 80s with Countdown Memories. And talk about Countdown, another iconic Australian band coming up now. We've got The Sports and The Lost and The Lonely, 1982.

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4: And it's great to have you with us here on Noosa FM, and I've got about half an hour left, taking you through till 6, and then Tyler will be here for Rocco's Deli, 6 till 8. It is 20 degrees, cooling off a little bit, and going to get pretty chilly tonight, down to 13 degrees overnight, and mostly sunny tomorrow, 23 degrees, 24 to 14 on Friday, mostly sunny, maybe the odd shower around on the weekend, but temperatures a little bit warmer overnight, indeed 17 degrees and 24 during the day. So I better check the traffic management website, still looking pretty good around the local area, just that usual hotspots for congestion are at the southern end of the coast if you're heading down that way. I think we'll keep the tunes rolling and we're playing some oldies. And this goes back to 1994 and the album was Monster. And this is REM and I Don't Sleep, I Dream.

0: Mr. FM, I'll tell you what, it still sounds pretty good 50 years down the track. Rhiannon and Fleetwood Mac. That's taken from their greatest hits album. But it was back in 1975, first hit the airwaves. It's heading towards 6:15 here on Noosa FM. You're with John Shaw. I finish up at 6 o'clock, but you'll be in good hands after that because Tyler will be in the chair. Rocco's Deli and then Alfie. He'll be on from 6 till 8 with his late night rendezvous.
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0: Guaranteed you'll have some cool songs between 6 and 8 with Rocco's Deli. I've got time for a couple of more tracks and none better than Midnight Oil and Cold Chisel, Forgotten Years and Dresden.

Yeah, that's from 1979, Breakfast at Sweethearts, the album, Cold Chisel and Dresden. I believe Jimmy and the band, they weren't all that happy with that album, but I play it a lot. I like it. So I hope you enjoyed that song too, and I hope you enjoyed the program this afternoon. John Shaw's my name. I'll be back again tomorrow afternoon for another Drive program, 4 till 6. I hope, look forward to your company then. And stick around. We'll have Rocco's Deli after the news. And I'm going to take you up to the news with Eurythmics and Sweet Dreams. Have a good night, everyone.

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1: Hello, I'm Shannon Kirkwood. The Central Australian Aboriginal Congress says free diphtheria vaccines will be available tomorrow amid Australia's worst diphtheria outbreak on record. Vaccines will be administered at the Charles Creek Community Centre. There is now one suspected diphtheria death and more than 220 cases across multiple jurisdictions. The majority of those are in the NT. Additional vaccines and an expanded workforce will be committed to the NT with a package to be finalised today. New South Wales Premier Chris Minns says he isn't aware of the return to Australia of more former ISIS-linked brides and their children. It's being reported the remaining group will arrive in Australia as early as next week.
2: If there is to be another cohort returning, the public can expect that New South Wales Police and our security agencies will do what they need to do to keep the public safe, but I'll leave it up to them to make those decisions.
1: It's not known if the women will face charges upon their arrival. The AFP has indicated this may be the case. Three out of four brides who returned earlier this month were charged with historic crimes against humanity-related offences. Residents across the Democratic Republic of Congo are calling for stronger protections against the latest Ebola outbreak. 26 more deaths were recorded yesterday, bringing the total number of fatalities to 131. There are hundreds of suspected cases and two confirmed cases in neighbouring Uganda. The strain has no approved vaccine. Rain is forecast on the nation's east and west coasts tomorrow, while it's set to be a sunny day elsewhere. The Bureau of Meteorology's Angus Hines has Thursday's forecast, including details on a low-pressure ridge which is building in the Tasman Sea.
3: That will, in the coming days, generate some really large waves, as well as some wind and showers across the eastern coastline. Away from the east coast, for the most part, it's a high-pressure scenario. So this is the centre of our high across Victoria, but its influence really extends across central Australia. Lots of fine weather through those regions. And to the southwest, a weak cool change will move through Perth on Thursday.
1: South Australian MPs again attempting to make changes to late-term pregnancy termination laws. MLC Sarah Gain says her amendment bill would place a restriction on terminations after 24 weeks and 6 days. Termination in emergencies to save a mother's life would still be permitted. To mark the introduction of the bill, a trilogy of paintings by local artist and pro-life advocate Elspeth McKellar is being displayed on the steps of SA Parliament this evening. It is the third attempt in the state parliament to introduce late-term abortion restrictions since 2024. To sport now, South Sydney coach Wayne Bennett says Jai Arrow can rely on the club to provide him with support. Arrow has announced he's been diagnosed with motor neurone disease, which has forced him to retire at the age of 30 from rugby league. He says it's been an incredibly difficult and uncertain period in his life. Bennett says he's a highly respected player.
4: What he does know, he knows he's got the support of everybody in the change room, and he knows he's got the support of everybody on the staff, and he knows everybody to play the South Sydney as their support. He'll need that, but we'll always be there for him in this fight.
1: And the AFL has issued a warning to clubs today relating to a rise in umpire contact incidents. Five clubs are reportedly in danger of receiving fines, while Adelaide coach Matthew Nix says veteran Taylor Walker will return through the SANFL, confirming he won't face Hawthorn in Launceston tomorrow night.
0: National Radio News, produced by Charles Sturt University, the Community Radio Network, and

Good evening, ladies and gents. Welcome back to Rocco's Daily for another week. My name is Tyler, and I'll be taking you through till 8 o'clock, as I do each and every week. This is the show for you jazz cats, rock dogs, and disco freaks. And of course, all others dancing on the fringes. Now this show, this week, will definitely be for the rock dogs, I'd say. There's going to be some great music, if I do so say myself, that is what I say. A good mix of some classic rock, some psyche sounds, new wave, bit of post-punk, and some stripped-back acoustic numbers, just to set the mood straight. Big thanks to John for the last couple hours for taking you through your afternoon and playing some great music. He's just giving me the thumbs up outside. How are you, John? This track here is from a little-known band called Acetone. This track, Cindy, is a live track. As you probably would have noticed, it sounded like that song came halfway through. That is due to being included in a live set. This one was recorded live at the Knitting Factory in New York City back in 1998. And this was released to the public only just recently, only a couple weeks ago, I believe. The name of this called I've Enjoyed As Much of This As I Can Stand. 7 minutes long. We're about 4 minutes through, so I'll slide this up for you all to enjoy. You're tuned into Noosa 101.3 FM with Tyler.

0: Bonjour, this is Manon from France, and I love to stream into Nusa FM for a little taste of paradise.
1: One, two, one, two, three.

found this song here, had a very beautiful example of some twangy sly guitar and guitar licks, just making it sound a very kind of folky, country-esque, with some beautiful layering of lyrical writing on top of that. And that one comes from a Portland band. That was Dead Gowns. That coming off their album, It's Summer, I Love You, and I'm Surrounded by Snow. This album only released last year at some point. It has been on heavy rotation this week for me. A lot of really great music, great songs coming from that artist there. Before that, we heard from one of my favorites, the Brian Jonestown Massacre, that track, It Girl, released alongside the Thank God for Mental Illness album, released back in 1996. We heard from Fontaine's DC. This bracket of music is kind of just like a collaboration of some of my favorite artists, and Fontaine's DC being right up there, very close to the tippy top. That track, Roman Holiday, comes from their 2021 album, Skinty Fear. And then, of course, that live track we heard right at the top of the show was from Acetone with the track Cindy and a beautiful applause that song received as it so well deserved. You are tuned into Rocco's Daily here. My name is Tyler. The time is 24 minutes past 6. And as I said, this show is going to be quite dedicated to rock music and all its different beautiful varieties and personalities. This next track comes from the Stone Roses. This band released quite a bit of music between the 90s and 80s. And this album here is their self-titled one. But this track, I Want to Be Adored, is a cracker. And so I thought, great opportunity to bring it in on the show tonight. Enjoy.

an essential track when you're building any playlist that really wants to consist of some dream pop and shoegaze. This band always, that track, Archie Marry Me, has been quite a consistent one I think I've listened to over the years. And this one came off their debut album. This was their self-titled released back in 2014. And it's always just such a beautiful one to get to play. And I'm stoked that I get to play it on the station here tonight. Before that, we heard from a New Zealand post-punk band, The Clean, with Point That Thing Somewhere Else. This one comes off their compilation album released back in 1978. We heard from Fat Evil Children before that. That track, Fooled, comes off an album. Get this, how's the title of this album? Fat Evil Dogs, Fat Evil Cats, Fat Evil Bears, Fat Evil Rats. What a world we live in when where that's an album title. But definitely very in brand for the band that is called Fat Evil Children. We heard from Truth Paste before that. Bracket just full of great sounding band names. Need to definitely take some notes down on these. This is their track, or that was their track, See You Around. That one only just released last year. Then we heard from the Stone Roses up at the top of the bracket with I Want to Be Adored. The time is 14 minutes to 7. You're tuned into Noosa 101.3 FM. This year's show, Rocco's Deli. Hope you've enjoyed the music so far. Yesterday I went home. Let's play a few more. This one comes from North Carolina. This is Truth Club with Tethering. It's from their Not an Exit album.

0: Hi, it's Sean from Sean Carey Real Estate, proud sponsor of Noosa FM. This year, we're celebrating our 10th birthday. Our connection with Noosa FM began 10 years ago when a presenter found his forever home that we were marketing. It's these personal connections that I believe make our business about people, not property. Thank you to all our clients and customers over the years. And if you're thinking of a move, it would be my pleasure to have a friendly chat at any time with me, Sean Carey.
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2: And we're back, jumping into the second hour of music here on Rocco's Deli. Hope we're all having a lovely night. It is a nice chilly one, which is a very welcome change from the quite humid and muggy wet weather we've had over the last almost week or so. But this is definitely a welcome change, and also including the beautiful swell that we've got right now. Just seeing the westerlies grooming those faces as I'm driving up the David Lowe Way from Coolum Beach was quite a sight to see, and definitely hard to jump into the radio studio when you see something like that happening out there. But I'm here for the music, and that is what I'll do. Closing off the last hour, just back announcing a few of those tracks. We heard from MJ Lenderman with his track, You Don't Know the Shape I'm In. And this one coming from Lenderman, who's also in the band, I only just found out while doing a little bit of research, Wednesday, who I played on the station, on this show, quite a few times, and who are doing really big things. So it's cool to get a bit of backstory from him. Before that, we heard from a band who is just simply called At, and that is At Symbol with their track Star Game, and they're calling themselves a folk pop outfit, so that was pretty cool. Then we heard from a Adelaide band, Swap Meet, their track I Wish. Such an anthem that it just starts off so quietly and then just really rocks into some heavy noise. This band is releasing a new album in July, so look out for that one if you enjoyed that track, and also look out for their spot on the Against the Grain festival happening in Brizzy next month. We're all up to date here on Rocco's Deli. The time is 2 minutes past seven. Let's jump into a bit more music. This one here is from Big Thief. This track, Dried Roses. Love this one.

You're locked into Noosa 101.3 FM. My name is Tyler. I hope you enjoyed that last bracket of music. This one, closing it out, is from a band called 22 Degree Halo. And this is Scarecrows. We heard from a Melbourne artist before that, Way Dynamic, with I Was The Dancer. They're coming off his Massive Shoes album release back last year. And I've got to say, when I first heard that album, I was a little bit on the fence. But as you've probably heard over the last couple of weeks, I am very much over the fence and in the camp of Way Dynamic. Very good album, as far as I'm concerned. We heard from at Camp St. Helene before that with Anniversary. Another one from Babe Hoven with Break the Ice. And then the beautiful vocals of Adrian Linker with Big Thief. And that was Dried Roses at the top of the bracket. The time is 21 minutes past 7 on your Wednesday night. This is Rocco's Deli. This track playing under me right now is from a Belgian artist named White Light, or otherwise known as Joe Bogart. And as you'll probably hear, he draws quite a bit of inspiration from the Velvet Underground. Just really love the melodic intro. And how this just transcends throughout the song. I'll slide it up.

0: This right here is the Dream Syndicate, an LA band that was very active between 1981 and 89 before coming back in 2012 and releasing a slew of albums. And I'm talking multiple. So as active as what they were in their original form. That track, Tell Me When It's Over, was released in 1982 from the Days of Wine and Roses album. And before that, we heard from Cola, the Canadian band, which I've really been getting around. Their recent album, which only came out 2 weeks ago, has been doing the rounds, definitely in my place. That is their track, Have Luck Country. And then we heard some very laid-back, stripped-back folk acoustic tunes from Allegra Krieger. That track is Wake Me Up If I'm Asleep, and that comes from her Precious Thing album released back in 2022. And then we heard from Lainey Jones in a very similar kind of style and genre as the one before. That track was One Fine Morning, and that Nashville band, released that in 2022 on her Stories Up High album. Alrighty, the time is 17 minutes to 8 here on Rocco's Deli. You're locked into Noosa 101.3 FM. More music after this.
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Beautiful way to close off that bracket of music. A nice dream pop number from User Band. That track is Everything Is All Gone. We heard from Psychic TV with a very kind of cute experimental one. That was The Orchids off their Dreams Less Sweet album released back in 1983. We heard from The Innocence Mission before that with This Thread Is a Green Street. That one from the Pennsylvania band. And then before that, we heard from Television Personalities, the iconic British post-punk band with Where's Bill Grundy Now? Such a cool one too. That one mocks an interview that was done with the Sex Pistols back in 1976. And Bill Grundy, the broadcaster, got the sack by the sounds of it. That's rock and roll. Well, this just about wraps us up for another week here on Rocco's Deli. Thanks for tuning in for the last 2 hours. Stick around, though. Alfie will be on from 8 o'clock. You're locked into Noosa 101.3 FM to see us out. This is a Melbourne artist, Georgia Knight, with Cut You Loose. Good night.

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News FM 101.3. You are with Alfie on the Late Night Rendezvous. Happy Wednesday. I hope you're having a great one so far today and trying to keep warm if you can, because my goodness, the temperature has absolutely plummeted, which I, for one, am very welcoming of. But yes, hope you're having a great one so far today. A big thank you to Tyler just before then with Rocco's Deli. Of course, you can catch him next week from 6 until 8. But for now, all the way up until 10 o'clock, you are stuck with me for the rest of this evening. Kicking it off this week with the Jungle Giants, Moment Like That. Now, that's from their new album, Experiencing Feelings of Joy. Bit of

Then it starts to get a little bit more warmer. Saturday, there's a late shower, top of 25, low of 17. Sunday is a possible shower, top of 24, low of 17. Monday is a possible shower with a top of 25 and a low of 16. And Tuesday with some showers, bringing it all the way back to a top of 23 and a low of 15. So maybe it's just a warm weekend. So I guess if you're keen on going to the beach or going to Parisian, I guess, or the Hastings Street, somewhere like that, it's probably going to be a good weekend for that before the cold weather really kicks in. But before that happens, let's warm things up with some nice, good tracks for the rest of this evening. Charlie XCX coming back with an album from last year. I think it was last year, or 2024. It's recent, but not new. But it's, for whatever reason, making its way back up the charts again at number 30 for this week. But right now, it's the King of Denial, Matt Corby, on Nusra FM 101.3. You're with Alfie on a late night rendezvous.

0: News FM 101.3 with Alfie on the late night rendezvous. Billie Eilish just then with Chihiro, something along those lines from the album Hit Me Hard and Soft. That album actually came out in 2024, but there's a new version of it that is on the Australian charts at the moment at number 8. It's the live version, which I haven't played there because I like the better quality of the actual studio record version. But the live version is currently at number 8, which confuses me because that album came out in 2024. The performance was in 2025. It released earlier this year, and it's only just now getting on the charts. I'm not entirely sure what's happening there, but for whatever reason this week, it seems that there's a bunch of old albums, slightly older songs from previous years, that are coming back. For example, this next song that I'm going to play is by an Australian institution. He is probably one of the most well-known names in Australian music at the moment, and has been for a lot of years, to be honest, to the point where I'm not even going to say his name. He's definitely a particular type of person's, Australian's favourite artist, and not my taste particularly, but I can certainly appreciate the new music. I know my dad is going to absolutely love this. It's New Day from the album Defiant, came out last year, but let's enjoy it now.
1: Australian car manufacturing is officially dead.

0: Hi, it's Sean from Sean Carey Real Estate, proud sponsor of Noosa FM. This year we're celebrating our 10th birthday. Our connection with Noosa FM began 10 years ago when a presenter found his forever home that we were marketing. It's these personal connections that I believe make our business about people, not property. 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
1: My name is Bettina and I'm from Noosa and I love Noosa FM.

Pleasure of M101.3 with Alfie on the late night rendezvous. Scissor just then with a little bit of Saturn returning back to the charts yet again after last year. We have got some plenty more songs on the way. Aldous Harding on the way with Train on the Island. I'm rather excited for that one. I do like this song and I like this album as well. And it's doing really quite well in the albums chart for this week as well. So I'm excited for this one. Hopefully it is going to go far. However, I have got some extremely, very exciting news. I say very extremely. I still like Olivia Dean. Let's not get that wrong. I really like her music. But I think it is time that we had another number one. Now, there is a song that has been sitting at number three. And it's kind of dodging between three and five. And it's there on the charts. But it's not just getting over the level. I think it may have peaked at number two. However, this week, it has overtaken Olivia Dean's Man I Need, not only in albums but also in the actual singles for this week. It's Ella Langley, Choosing Texas on Distro FM.

It's FM 101.3 with Alfie on the Late Night Rendezvous. Noah Kahan just then with American Cars from The Great Divide, still at number one for the albums in Australia for this week, and it is a great album, so I am more than happy for that to stay there for the next few weeks. However, putting all of that aside, it is now time to play What's That Link? Now, if you are very new to this, then, well, thank you very much for joining me to start off with. However, this is a game where each song or artist will have some sort of link between them. In this case, it's going to be the songs. There are something to do with each of these songs that melds them together. There's something that links them, okay? I will preface this by saying they're all old songs. However, that's not the actual link, okay? That's the link is something to do with the songs themselves and not when it was released or anything to do with the artist. So there's no prizes for this one, unfortunately, apart from bragging rights and kudos, of course. But there's no call-ins either. This is just you playing at home with three songs back to back to back, and something will be linking them. I'll be back just after the songs. I wish you the best of luck. Let's get this started.

FM 101.3, the Police, bring on the night. We've just been playing What's That Link on the late night rendezvous for this evening. And look, hopefully I've made it a little bit easier. Something to do with kind of, I guess, this show in itself as well, I guess. To start off with, we had Steely Dan, Night by Night, Bee Gees, Night Fever, and of course, the Police, Bring on the Night. So for those who did get it, well done. It is all nights, something to do with nights, nighttime. And I give, you know, matches with the shows. It is nearly 9 o'clock. It is hurtling towards 9 o'clock, the second hour of this show for this evening. So for those who did get that link, well done. You get all the kudos that you like. You get bragging rights for yet another week, and of course we will return with this one again next week. However, we've still got some songs to get us all the way until 9 o'clock for this evening. Temper City on the way, Self-Aware right now. It's the number 2 Australian hit in the country at the moment. Josh Fawaz, Like a Prayer.

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1: I'ma build a house on the hill where you died. Ego in the ground right next to my pride. You don't need to get a bigger, better mirror. You can see it all when you're looking in your eyes.

It's FM 101.3 with Alfie on the late night rendezvous trials just then. The hell you died on. And we are now in the second hour of the late night rendezvous for this evening. Before we do, Before we do carry on with the rest of our music for this week, we are going to have a very quick look at the weather. And for those like myself who are quite enjoying this cold weather, unfortunately, this weekend is not kind to us. Looking like tomorrow, there's a top of 23 and low of 13. Friday's mostly sunny with a top of 23 and a low of 14. Then it starts to get a bit warmer. Saturday there's a late shower, bit of cloud cover, top of 25, low of 16. Sunday there's a possible shower with a top of 24 and a low of 17. Monday back with a possible shower, a top of 25, low of 16. And finally Tuesday there are some showers, top of 23 and a low of 15. So it gets a little bit colder towards the end of the week, but it's that lovely cold weather hasn't really lasted that long. But winter's right around the corner. I'm sure it'll be here soon. It will, I'm sure. It has to be, please. But there we are. We are still in for another hour for this week's late night rendezvous. Casey Musgraves is on the way. Bit of a dry spell, but right now, Rachel Fahim, who you are, on Ulster FM 101.3.

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1: Your FM 101.3 with Alfie on the Late Night Rendezvous. Melanie C just then with Sweat, a song that is more popular for its music video, apparently, which I am still yet to see, and I am very keen on keeping it that way, to be completely honest. That is, yes, that's not my kind of jam whatsoever, but you know what? It's made that song popular in the charts, so it, whatever works, I guess. Now, we've got Kalani on the way with Folded, but the song that we've got up next is an interesting one. So I know I promised I'd try and stop playing jazz, but it's not my fault if it gets into the charts. Now, this one is one by an artist, Simone Waddell, an Australian jazz composer and singer. And she's been making music for since, I think, her first one was in the late 90s, 1996, something like that. And, you know, she's been coming back a few here and there with these, with some albums. Number five for this week, and that's a debut. That's how it's debuted as well, is at number five for the Australian albums this week, which I think is absolutely wonderful. Something I didn't know about it was the fact that she is one of Sia's cousins as well, which... It must be a very musical family. There has to be something in those genes that has just made them incredibly, incredibly musical. Because this is fantastic. You listen to her voice, it is absolutely great stuff. Simone Waddell, Unforgettable, number five on the charts for this week. News FM 101.3.

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Femi just then, Noble, an album that is really quite rather popular in Australia at the moment, and I'm loving it. I absolutely love that one. I think it's very cool. It's very end of night, very late night kind of song there, so we'll probably be hearing a lot more of that. And a bit of Kalani before that as well with Folded. However, right now it is just about time to do our concerts from home at 9:28 this evening. So if you are new to this, then we've got three songs ahead of us back to back to back. Now, each of these artists are going to be performing at least close to the area this month very, very soon indeed. We've got Frank Ocean on the way who won't be here. However, Earl Sweatshirt will be. That's Super Rich Kids, that one. 360 as well will be performing, I believe, in Caloundra very soon. But right now, it's Tism. It's potentially a bit of a heavy one, this one. Thunderbirds are coming out, so hold on to your hats, is what I say.

101.3 with Alfie on the Late Night Rendezvous. We've just had our Concerts from Home Dism starting us off there with Thunderbirds Are Coming Out. Frank Ocean, who will be over here. Earl Sweatshirt will be, though, with Super Rich Kids just then. And 360 as well, just had The Price of Fame. And Tism and Earl Sweatshirt will be performing in Brisbane in this month, actually. I believe this weekend, potentially, with 360 going very soon to Caloundra, I think. So tickets may still be available, so keep an eye out on that one. But if you are unable to go, at least you're able to hear them then. That's our Concerts from Home. Now, we've got the Kettle Roy on the way with Pieces. However, this next song I'm very excited for. Not like any other song that's on the charts at the moment. This is an artist called Josh Groban, and this album is Cinematic, and it's done really quite well for the albums in Australia this week. And this album in particular is... Well, it's his kind of trip through his favourite movie themes, I guess. So there's a few memorable ones in there. However, the one that really has stood out for me, as it's one of my favourite... I'm a big spy nerd. I love old spy movies. I've got so many models of DB5s, it's unfunny. I'd say I'll one day be a spy, but I don't think I could... I would be a terrible spy. But one of my favourite spy movies of all time is James Bond Skyfall. And, of course, Adele had an amazing track with that one. Well, this is a bit of a cover of that. Josh Groban on Ultra FM 101.3.

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0: And a nice emotional song to cap off our show for this evening. You with Alfie on a late night rendezvous. Sienna Spiro just then, The Visitor. And that is pretty much just about it for this week's late night rendezvous. I hope you've had a fantastic time. I know I certainly have. Make sure to stick around as well. After 10 o'clock, The Wave will be continuing music all the way through the night. And of course, Tyler will be back next week from 6 until 8 with Rocco's Deli. I'll be just after that from 8 until 10. Until then, I hope you have a fantastic week. I have been and still am Alfie. Ella Langley on the Wave Fisher right now. And that is pretty much it for me. Good night, everybody.
1: He said, tell me a story.

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1: I've always been the kind of man who doesn't believe in strings.

0: David Cameron. Australia, the Netherlands, Canada and the UK are demanding answers from Israel after its far-right security minister filmed himself taunting detained Gaza aid activists. 11 Australians are believed to be among them. The global Samud flotilla has repeatedly denied claims by the Israeli government that their mission aids Hamas. A video shows Itamar Ben-Gvir waving a large Israeli flag and shouting at dozens of bound activists in a detention centre.
1: They came with much pride as big heroes. Look, see how they look now. Look at how they look now. Not heroes and not anything. Terror supporters. I tell Prime Minister Netanyahu, give them to me for much more time. Give them to us for the terrorist prisons. This is how it should look.
0: Translation by the BBC. The nation's palliative care standards are being examined today. Peter Hislop has more.
2: Palliative care specialists will be among the attendees at today's webinar being run by Palliative Care Australia. It's looking into one of the national standards providing care. Nurse consultant Sarah Begley will be sharing reflections from her professional experience to support professionals in palliative care strengthen their approach to care planning. Palliative Care Australia says every day over 450 people die of a life-limiting illness. The national peak body says despite progress, too many individuals still miss out on adequate palliative care.
0: Parents and carers are being asked to rethink the school run. Tomorrow is the 27th National Walk Safely to School Day. The Pedestrian Council of Australia says with active travel to school halving since the 1970s, incorporating a walk to the school gates is more important now than it's ever been. The council's Harold Scrooby says he'd like parents and children to consider the health benefits.
3: Over 25% of school children today are overweight or obese. That's a terrible statistic, especially because it's increasing. And walking regularly and building walking into your daily routine can help address this epidemic.
0: Russia and China have failed to reach agreement on a multi-billion dollar gas pipeline during President Putin's visit to China. The Kremlin says Mr. Putin had achieved a basic understanding over the project in talks with Xi Jinping, including on how it would be built, but says there's no clear timeline. Despite that, the BBC's Steve Lai in Beijing says the two leaders signed a raft of other agreements.
4: Xi and Putin have held a signing ceremony as they look to further cement a relationship that has become something of a diplomatic lifeline for Moscow during its war with Ukraine. The first document signed was a joint statement on further strengthening comprehensive strategic coordination and deepening good neighbourly and friendly cooperation. And that was followed by 20 other documents signed on trade, technology, food exports, scientific research, among others.
0: Sport, and in the AFL, Fremantle coach Justin Longmuir says he's not focused on the Dockers' current winning streak. A win against St Kilda tomorrow would be a club record 10 in a row.
5: Got enough motivation, I don't need stuff like that. Yeah, it's not that those things don't matter in the long run, but it doesn't help you win games of footy focusing on those things. I don't need motivation to do my work off the back of, you know, those sort of records. It's more like leaning in on the process, controlling what we can control, really. And that's sort of been where our focus has stood, and it's held us in good stead.
0: Hawthorn and Adelaide meet in Launceston tonight.
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0: morning, I'm David Cameron. Australia, the Netherlands, Canada and the UK are demanding answers from Israel after its far-right security minister filmed himself taunting detained Gaza aid activists. 11 Australians are believed to be among them. Foreign Minister Penny Wong says it's shocking, unacceptable and degrading. A Sydney man will appear in court next week charged with stealing camera equipment belonging to one of the victims of the Bondi Beach terror attack. 61-year-old retired police officer and photographer Peter Maher was working at the Hanukkah event and among 15 people killed. Police allege a 35-year-old man stole his camera gear and later pawned it. He was arrested at a home in Sydney's northwest yesterday and has been bailed to appear in Blacktown local court on Monday. The US Justice Department has unveiled criminal charges against the former Cuban president, Raul Castro. The accusations against the 94-year-old stem from a 1996 incident in which Cuban Air Force jets shot down two planes flown by Miami-based Cuban exiles. Todd Blanch is the acting US Attorney General.
1: Raul Castro and five co-defendants participated in a conspiracy that ended with Cuban military aircraft firing missiles at those civilian planes and killing four Americans. Those are the allegations returned by a federal grand jury. My message today is clear. The United States and President Trump does not and will not forget its citizens.
0: Australia's Chief of Army says changes will be made to the length of Army recruit and officer training courses to ensure the service is better prepared. Lieutenant General Simon Stewart last night handed down the findings of a review into the Army, commissioned in 2024. He says time restrictions on training courses will be removed. The recruit course is currently 13 weeks long, but will continue to extend in length and depth. Following a trial, officer training at the Royal Military College Duntroon will extend by a third with the next intake. Supporters and employees will learn today the extent of job losses at the National Science Agency. Shannon Kirkwood has more.
2: The slated cuts are being described as short-sighted. The scale and nature of the cuts will be announced at a CSIRO staff meeting today. Farmers for Climate Action are one of the groups expressing concern. It wants assurances the cuts won't have an impact on Australia's ability to model climate impacts and submit projections for global reports. Independent Senator David Pocock says there has never been a more important time to invest in Australian climate science. The CSIRO Staff Association says despite $387.4 million in funding, it may not be enough to save one of the 250 research roles targeted for cuts.
0: Health benefits and road safety are the key messages ahead of a Walk to School national campaign. The Pedestrian Council of Australia's Harold Scrooby says families should build regular walking into children's daily routines.
3: We're saying, please don't drive all the way up to the school gate. Stop a good distance from school. Have a walk with your children. Teach them how to cross roads. You can't do that from the back of a car. You, your children will get plenty of exercise. It ticks every box.
0: And in men's tennis, Australia's Alex de Minaur has beaten Spain's Alejandro Davidovich Fokina in the round of 16 at the Hamburg Open.
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What is a toothache? If you've had one, you'll know it's the pain in or around a tooth. The most common causes include gum disease, trauma or injury, an infection after an extraction, impacted teeth, sinusitis, neuralgia, tooth decay, or it could be a

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0: Cameron. A Sydney man has been charged with stealing camera equipment belonging to one of the victims of the Bondi Beach terror attack. The gear belonged to 61-year-old retired police officer and photographer Peter Maher, who was among 15 people killed when gunmen opened fire at the Hanukkah event. Police allege a 35-year-old photographer stole the camera gear and later pawned it. He was arrested at a home in Sydney's northwest yesterday and charged with multiple offences, including theft, drug supply and possessing a prohibited weapon. He's been bailed to appear in court at a later date. There's been international condemnation of Israel's far-right National Security Minister, Itamar Ben-Gvir, after he released a video in which he taunts detained activists from a Gaza aid flotilla. 11 Australians are among the group. Foreign Minister Penny Wong says the video is shocking and degrading. The BBC's Amir Nada is in Jerusalem.
1: Well, it's just a video of 38 seconds, but 38 quite shocking seconds. You see row upon row of activists who were seized from this flotilla, bound, zip-tied, in a prostrate position, their heads down so they can't see, a number of them with their T-shirts over their head. Through them, you see Minister Ben-Gvir walking through, beaming, taunting them, waving a flag. In one moment, he says, "Welcome to Israel. We are the musters here."
0: Israeli Prime Minister Benjamin Netanyahu has also issued rare criticism of the minister's conduct. The head of the World Health Organization says the risk of the current Ebola outbreak in the Democratic Republic of Congo is high at the regional level, but still of low concern globally. Tedros Adhanom Ghebreyesus says the outbreak is now believed to have killed 139 people with 600 suspected cases.
2: I determined that the situation was not a pandemic emergency. I immediately convened an emergency committee under the IHR, which met yesterday and agreed that the situation is a public health emergency of international concern, but is not a pandemic emergency.
0: Parents and carers are being asked to rethink the school run. Tomorrow is the 27th National Walk Safely to School Day. The Pedestrian Council of Australia says with active travel to school halving since the 1970s, incorporating a walk to the school gates is now more important than ever. The council's Harold Scrooby says he'd like parents and children to consider the health benefits.
3: Over 25% of school children today are overweight or obese. That's a terrible statistic, especially because it's increasing. And walking regularly and building walking into your daily routine can help address this epidemic.
0: Sport and NRL coach Wayne Bennett says the Rabbitohs will continue to support Jai Arrow. The club yesterday announced the veteran forward was stepping away from the sport after being diagnosed with motor neurone disease. Bennett says loyalty means something at Souths.
4: That's just the DNA of this club, and that's he'll need us, we'll need him. It's as simple as that. And so no one's walking away from anybody.
0: English soccer side Aston Villa are the Europa League champions, defeating German club Freiburg 3-0. It's Villa's first trophy since the League Cup in 1996 and first major European title since the European Cup in 1982.
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0: You know, life can be a struggle sometimes, can't it? 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
1: Good morning, I'm David Cameron. A Sydney man has been charged with stealing camera equipment belonging to one of the victims of the Bondi Beach terror attack. The gear belonged to 61-year-old retired police officer and photographer Peter Maher, who was among 15 people killed when gunmen opened fire at the Hanukkah event. Police allege a 35-year-old photographer stole the camera gear and later pawned it. He was arrested at a home in Sydney's northwest yesterday and charged with multiple offences, including theft, drug supply and possessing a prohibited weapon. He's been bailed to appear in court at a later date. The World Health Organization says it's exploring vaccine and treatment options to help contain the Ebola outbreak in the Democratic Republic of Congo. There's currently no approved vaccine for this variant. The WHO Emergency Committee says they're examining the use of a vaccine which targets a more common type of Ebola. Vassi Morvi from the WHO says another vaccine is also being considered.
2: That is a collaboration between Oxford and Serum Institute of India. They are manufacturing that as we speak, but there is no animal data to support that. And so it is possible that doses of that could be available for clinical trial in 2 to 3 months, but there is a lot of uncertainty about that. And it will depend on the animal data as to whether that is considered a promising candidate.
1: The nation's palliative care standards are being examined today. Peter Hislop has more.
3: Palliative care specialists will be among the attendees at today's webinar being run by Palliative Care Australia. It's looking into one of the national standards providing care. Nurse consultant Sarah Begley will be sharing reflections from her professional experience to support professionals in palliative care strengthen their approach to care planning. Palliative Care Australia says every day over 450 people die of a life-limiting illness. The national peak body says despite progress, too many individuals still miss out on adequate palliative care.
1: The Pedestrian Council of Australia says rural and regional families can support children in getting active before school. Tomorrow is National Walk Safely to School Day, an opportunity for families to build regular walking into children's routines, not just on the day. The Pedestrian Council of Australia's Harold Scrooby says he recognises not all families think they can take part.
4: You may have to drive your children to school because it's a long distance. Think about leaving the car a good distance from the school and having a walk with your children. You teach them to cross roads. You teach them the benefits of walking. When you get to the school, you won't be causing a traffic jam. Your car won't be polluting around the school and you'll get exercise as well.
1: Sport and in the AFL, Fremantle coach Justin Longmuir says he's not focused on the Dockers' current winning streak. A win against St Kilda tomorrow would be a club record, 10 in a row.
5: Got enough motivation and I don't need stuff like that. Yeah, it's not that those things don't matter in the long run, but it doesn't help you win games footy, focusing on those things. I don't need motivation to do my work off the back of, you know, those sort of records. It's more like leaning in on the process, controlling what we can control, really. And that's sort of been where our focus has stood and it's held us in good.
1: Hawthorne and Adelaide meet in Launceston tonight. English soccer side Aston Villa are the Europa League champions, defeating German club Freiburg 3-0.
6: Aston Villa win the Europa League and they have won it in some style.
1: Audio courtesy of Stan.
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1: I love that word.
3: Hello and welcome to Diffusion. Sit back and relax while we infect your brain with weird and wonderful science. I'm Ian Wolfe. On this edition, I bring you the Andes Hantavirus. And news of CSIRO getting more money and more cuts at the same time.

Too many scientists fired, mate. Last year, CSIRO Chief Executive Doug Hilton announced that due to a funding shortfall of $1 billion, a further 350 scientists would lose their jobs on top of the 850 scientists sacked in the last few years. CSIRO's yearly budget is $1 billion, but in real terms, it was at its lowest funding level since 1978. Last year, after public protests and petitions, the federal government restored $278 million in funding. But Doug Hilton declared that job cuts would still go through. Now in 2026, the Treasurer has announced an extra $387.4 million in funding over the next 4 years, but Doug Hilton insists that all the scientists must still lose their jobs and the restructuring away from public benefit science must continue. Being cut is research into the environment, waste management, net zero energy, agriculture and food, minerals, and health. The CSIRO's most recent annual report shows that Dr. Hilton was paid $965,253 in 2024 to 2025. This was made up of $762,807 base salary, $139,474 performance bonus, and $26,106 worth of other benefits and allowances, plus superannuation and long service leave, and a 2.4% remuneration tribunal increase kicks in later this year. It's almost as if the cuts had nothing to do with finances at all.

0: It's such a shame.
1: Hantavirus. The cruise ship MV Hondius, with 150 people on board, had an outbreak of Andes hantavirus, causing hantavirus pulmonary syndrome, HPS. It spreads through the air in aerosol and droplets, just like measles, chickenpox, influenza and COVID, amongst many other airborne diseases. Health experts from the World Health Organization say the risk of a major outbreak is very low because the virus is not very contagious. So far, 8 people have been identified as infected, with 2 more showing mild symptoms, and 3 people have died. That's 11 people confirmed infected out of 150. Until now, the Andes hantavirus has been found mainly in parts of Argentina and Chile. Early symptoms of hantavirus infection include fever, headache, muscle aches, nausea, fatigue, and difficulty breathing, which look like many other illnesses. In some people, infection can progress to hantavirus pulmonary syndrome. Breathing problems are caused by the immune system causing fluid to leak into the lungs. There are no vaccines. The only treatment is an artificial lung machine that takes blood from the patient and replaces it with oxygenated blood to take the pressure off their lungs and heart. Andes hantavirus kills 40 to 50% of infected people. We are lucky the virus is so slow to spread and appears to mutate slowly. We don't know if this outbreak is the same strain as previous outbreaks or a mutation. An elderly Dutch man was the first passenger who died on board the MV Hondius on 11th of April 2026. He had developed symptoms and is believed to be the first infected in the outbreak, but he died before he could be tested. His wife left the ship on the 24th of April on the island of St. Helena and flew to South Africa. She died 2 days later in a clinic in Johannesburg. A German woman died on board the cruise ship on the 2nd of May 2026. Both women are confirmed cases. The passengers have been flown back to 23 different nations to be treated as their governments see fit, with only the crew being required to quarantine on board the ship. An American, a Spanish man, and a French national have tested positive after returning from the ship. The Spanish man is in critical condition from his infection. A French woman is now in critical condition. She's being treated in a specialised infectious diseases unit of a hospital in Paris. 2 British nationals with confirmed cases are being treated in the Netherlands and South Africa. A Swiss passenger tested positive for the virus and is receiving treatment at the University Hospital Zurich. An American passenger who's flown to Nebraska with 16 others on Sunday evening also tested positive but had no symptoms. And another American passenger had mild symptoms. Joseph Allen is Professor of Exposure Assessment Science at Harvard University. He was a member of the Lancet COVID-19 Commission. He chaired the Safe Work, Safe School and Safe Travel Task Force and was an early proponent of the theory that COVID spreads through the air, which has proved to be true. He was appalled at how long it took the World Health Organization to acknowledge that COVID spreads through the air. He's written an article in The Atlantic magazine called "How Does It Spread?" Answering this question is essential to public health, but people keep getting it wrong. And Professor Allen gave an interview to the weekend primetime TV show on MS Now, complaining that the authorities, and naturally as a result the media, are contradicting the science of the Andes hantavirus. I will embed the video on the episode page. 6 scientists, including Australia's Professor Lydia Morawska from the Queensland University of Technology, have published a letter in the British Medical Journal titled "Hantavirus Outbreak Should Reset WHO's Default Approach to Airborne Risk." Their main point, hantavirus is a pathogen with documented person-to-person transmission and high case fatality. Therefore, the starting point should not to be to downplay the risk of airborne transmission until it's definitely proven. The starting point should be the immediate adoption of precautionary measures to reduce airborne transmission, such as respirator use by healthcare workers, cases and close contacts, ventilation optimization, avoidance of unfiltered air recirculation, and portable, high-efficiency particulate air HEPA filtration in all enclosed quarantine and transport settings. From the moment this latest outbreak hit the news, public health officials have been claiming that this virus is spread through prolonged close contact. It's not just prolonged close contact, it's clear from the scientific literature and the evidence in this particular case that it's spread through the air. The 2018 to 2019 outbreak in Argentina was meticulously documented in the New England Journal of Medicine, and the paper details how one man passed another at a birthday party, said hello, and the second man got sick with Andy's hantavirus. People who sat meters away from the infected man at the party that he only attended for 90 minutes also fell ill with Andy's hantavirus. This is not prolonged close contact. All these facts are meticulously detailed in a paper called Super Spreaders and Person-to-Person Transmission of Andy's Virus in Argentina, published in the New England Medical Journal in 2020. The passengers on the ship who tested positive just ate in the same dining room and in the same lecture hall as the Dutch couple who died of the virus. The doctor who treated them says they didn't have close contact with other infected passengers. Mike Waltz, the US ambassador to the United Nations, says this is not a respiratory disease in his interview with the American ABC News about the Andes hantavirus on Sunday. In reality, it's purely a respiratory illness. Mike Waltz added, it's very rare to see it transmitted between humans. The only known cases are from transmission between humans. Jay Bhattacharya, the acting director of the US Centers for Disease Control and Prevention, the CDC, insisted last week that transmission of the virus requires close contact. The CDC's official communications have continued to emphasize that prolonged close contact is necessary for transmission, even though it's contradicted by all the available evidence. This misinformation matters because how the virus spreads affects the public policy that authorities around the world choose to isolate the returning passengers who may be infected, and how those passengers themselves act if they're asked to voluntarily isolate. If people are told that only people in prolonged close contact are at risk of getting the infection, then they won't take precautions against airborne transmission, and neither will the people they interact with. In the Netherlands, after admitting a patient infected with Andy's hantavirus from the cruise ship, a hospital has quarantined 12 staff members as a preventative measure after blood and urine from the hantavirus patient were handled without the observation of strict protocols. The 12 people will be quarantined for 6 weeks at the Radboudonk Hospital in the city of Nijmegen. The infection risk, they say, is very low and patient care continued uninterrupted. The hospital said the likelihood that staff have been infected is very small because we know we're dealing with a serious virus. The hospital has decided to play it safe. Many articles keep referring to the Andes hantavirus as a rat virus or a rat-borne virus, or insist that it's usually transferred by rats because the reservoir that jumped to humans was the long-tailed pygmy rice rat in Argentina. Lazy Googling or use of chatbots would get you the wrong hantavirus species. There's wide confusion in the press with the Sin Nombre hantavirus from the US, which, while it has similar symptoms, is only known to spread from contact with deer mice. Sin Nombre virus doesn't spread from person to person at all. Not just not rarely. The Andes hantavirus mainly spreads from person to person. There are also hantaviruses that infect from person to person in Asia, but they cause a bleeding fever and kidney symptoms not respiratory and heart symptoms like the Andes hantavirus. Many journalists and many authorities have confused the symptoms between the two diseases. It's just wrong to talk about the cruise ship and the rat virus and keep bringing up rats when the best information from the experts is that the passengers caught it from other people on the ship. There's almost no chance that long-tailed rice rats made their way onto the ship, or even the port that the passengers boarded from. We don't yet know where the first infected person on the ship caught the virus.

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The misinformation matters because of the politics around quarantine, funding, and responsibility. Already, the Americans have gone against the best medical advice by refusing quarantine for their potentially infected citizens for more than 3 days, instead of the 6 weeks the World Health Organization is recommending. In Argentina, where the first Andes hantavirus infection was reported in 1995, President Javier Milei's administration has focused on accusing the World Health Organization of politicizing the hantavirus outbreak to pressure Argentina to reverse its withdrawal from the World Health Organization, which of course was matched, like the US, with deep cuts to public health spending. Media have made the bizarre suggestion that the first infected passenger may have received his hantavirus infection at a landfill site on the outskirts of Ushuaia in Argentina, where the Dutch passengers first boarded the ship. There was no reason for bird watchers on a cruise ship to take an excursion to a waste dump. It's not the thing cruise ships normally do, and it's not part of bird watching. They don't have long-tailed rice rat species in the area because it's the wrong climate for them. Juan Facundo Petrina, the province's Director General of Epidemiology and Environmental Health, said in Tierra del Fuego, we have no record of hantavirus cases in our history. And if the rodents were to start moving, since they don't respect geographical boundaries, it's important to remember that we are an island. The Argentinian authorities have picked up this ridiculous theory and are now only investigating Ushuaia for infected long-tailed rice rats that don't live there, instead of the villages 1,500 kilometres away that have actually recorded Andes hantavirus outbreaks. Misinformation leads to bad policy and incompetent actions. The Dutch couple who were patient zero travelled in Argentina for 4 months before they boarded the cruise ship in Ushuaia. It's much more likely they caught the virus from someone they met in their travels in Argentina. The World Health Organization Director General, Tedros Adhanom Ghebreyesus, said viruses don't care about our politics and they don't care about our borders. The World Health Organization and the Spanish government reassured the public on Saturday night that all 150 passengers and crew were asymptomatic of the infection, which causes flu-like symptoms and can lead to respiratory failure, despite the fact that nobody on board the ship had been tested and people had already died. A Dutch passenger died of Andes hantavirus while trying to fly home, even while the assurances were being made. The World Health Organization has recommended 42 days of quarantine in proper medical facilities for those leaving the MV Hondius. But the American Center for Disease Control has rejected this advice as likely to cause panic. So American passengers will only be asked to quarantine for 3 days and then voluntarily self-monitor without isolating and stay in contact with local health officials. World Health Organization Director of Epidemic and Pandemic Preparedness, Maria van Kerkhove, said we are leaving this up to the countries themselves to actually develop their own policies. Canadian authorities are requiring a 21-day self-isolation. Australian authorities have announced that the returning passengers will initially spend 3 weeks in quarantine at the Centre for National Resilience in Bullsbrook, just outside Perth. Half the World Health Organization recommended 42 days. Federal Health Minister Mark Butler said further quarantine measures were possible beyond that period, but he didn't explain the circumstances that would trigger the extension to 42 days. Cruise ships are notorious for disease outbreaks because of shared air and bathrooms. The Andes hantavirus is a species of hantavirus that spreads from person to person and causes flu-like respiratory and heart symptoms. Polymer chain reaction PCR tests, the gold standard of infection detection, can take up to 8 weeks after hantavirus infection to show positive, but it can be transmitted to new people before then. This makes it harder to isolate people and determine that they're free of infection. Like the other diseases spread by aerosols, it can also be spread by contact.
This is such a rare and new disease that there have only been 3 outbreaks in the last 30 years of less than 1,000 people altogether. The first Andes hantavirus outbreak was recorded in 1995 and lasted until 2008. The virus was identified after investigations into a family outbreak of severe respiratory illness in the Andean region of Patagonia in Argentina. At the same time, it was recognised in the central and southern regions of Chile. 710 people were infected and over 40% died. Many more men were infected than women, but more women died of the illness. The time between infection and symptoms was reported as from 16 to 35 days, which may explain the 42-day quarantine time recommended by the World Health Organization. In 2018, an elderly man had just started running a fever when he walked into a birthday party with 100 people for just 90 minutes in the village of Epayán in Argentina's Chubut province near the Chilean border. 34 people were infected and 11 died. 5 people who had contact with him developed symptoms in the following weeks, according to the 2020 study in the New England Journal of Medicine. 3 symptomatic people were dubbed super spreaders because they accounted for 2/3 of infections. 1 infected 6 people because of his active social life. He died 16 days after displaying symptoms. His wife, the 3rd super spreader, was feeling ill when she attended his wake, where 10 more people were infected. Back at the party, a reconstruction of the scene determined that the first patient sat at a table within metres of several people he infected. And of course, the man merely crossed paths with another person on the way to the bathroom, saying hello, and that person was infected. This contradicts the journalists for reporting that it only spreads through close, intimate contact. The study of the 2018 to 2019 outbreak was the first to find that the Andes hantavirus is transmitted by inhaling an aerosol droplet from infected people through the air. More than 80 healthcare workers were in close contact with symptomatic patients at hospitals, rarely taking any precautions, yet none became infected. The study stated that what likely stopped the spread of the virus in 2019 was when Argentine authorities put symptomatic patients in isolation and told contact cases to self-isolate. Argentine scientists found that more than half of the human-to-human transmissions occurred on the first day the infected person had a fever. In 23 to 24, Argentina recorded 82 cases and 13 deaths. In 2024 to 2025, there were 64 cases and 14 deaths. Since July 2025, there have been 101 hantavirus cases with 32 deaths. It's a small number, but a big increase. In 2023, Moderna partnered with the Vaccine Innovation Center at Korean University College of Medicine to develop an experimental memory RNA-based hantavirus vaccine. The Moderna vaccine focuses on creating broader protection against multiple hantavirus strains rather than targeting only one variant. In Canada, the Vaccine and Infectious Disease Organization are also pursuing next-generation hantavirus vaccines using a genetically engineered vesicular stomatitis virus, with studies focusing on protection against Andes virus infections in animal models. Should the passengers of the MV Hondius have been forced to quarantine on the ship instead of being allowed to fly home to 23 different countries where they likely won't follow the World Health Organization recommended 42 days quarantine? Authorities had to balance safety against the human rights of the passengers, given the very low risk of a further outbreak because the virus is not very contagious. The passengers' well-being is the higher priority. They were more likely to get infected the longer

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1: Good morning, I'm Shannon Kirkwood. Domestic travellers at Avalon Airport are facing delays after a bomb scare this morning. Victoria Police have detained a man after the identification of a suspicious item during security screening. That prompted an evacuation of the domestic terminal. Stuart told 3AW what he witnessed when driving past the airport early this morning.
2: There's cars everywhere out the front and people have even pushed the luggage trolleys all the way from the airport outside the premises on the road.
1: Arrivals and departure boards are showing flights with either no status or as delayed. Vaccines and health worker support are part of a $7 million diphtheria funding package. The funds will help the Northern Territory government and the Aboriginal community-controlled health sector